Drinking on a Sunday by The Sour off their brand new EP, Daughters, which came out a couple days ago. Curious, what are you up to this weekend? And before that, I played a track from Season 2's new album, Power of Now. It's called What For? And just before that was the newest track from Hans Pocket. G-Y-S-S, trying to think what that might stand for. I think I've worked it out. If you know, text through 5395. And now, new music from Maynard Larkin, whose new album, Rattlesnake Boy, comes out on the 22nd of May. Super excited for that. This track here is called One Headlight. And I'm going to follow it up with Nina Wonderland, This Is Our Life.

Keep Your Heart Open from Rib Fountain, the new EP Smoke Signals. And before that, track from Nina Winderland, This Is Our Life. And now a track from Sargent, and it's got quite a long name. Let me see if I can get this right. Let's see. Oh, sweet martyrdom of not knowing how to speak but only bark. And I relate to that.

0: Billy T nominee Maria Williams is back with her new show, Lizzie McGuire, this May as part of the NZ Comedy Fest. Maria will talk, dance, and faff her way through a very late coming-of-age story where she discovers a new ethnicity, a new allergy, and a new sexuality, featuring Chad Michael Murray, Hilary Duff, and Jesus Christ. Maria Williams, Lizzie McGuire, on from May 5th till the 9th at Q Theatre. 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
2: Indeed. You are tuned into 95BFM and it is Totally Wired. My name's Molly, filling in for Hunter on this beautiful sunny day. Very excited to get out there. Going to be heading into the Ngahere after this and going for a walk. But before that, more new music for you. And it's just gone 12:33, so in about an hour's time, you'll be hearing from Half Queen and Hun Lynch discussing Sycophant, the new album from Hun Lynch out now on Noah Records. It's bloody gorgeous. I've listened to it probably 4 times. I'm probably going to listen to it again today. So really recommend checking it out, of course. And I think it's time to return back to a very cool compilation that released on Thursday, cannot count the days. It's Full Flocking Force, a fundraiser compilation from Aotearoa for emergency relief aid in Lebanon. And at the top of the show, I played the track from Disaster Radio, Go Out. And it's a fully stacked compilation. So stacked. All local bands. And there's also an Earth Tongue track on it. So I'm going to play that now for you and follow it up with Sub T Overcomplicate from their new album, How My Own Voice Sounds. And of course, some new Daniel Avery track called Careless. It's out on the deluxe edition of Tremor that came out yesterday. And then Anthony Kalanuk. Oh my gosh. Well, really need, I think I'm going to need another coffee. Kalanikov, Grey Glow of Spacious Heart. And that's coming out on the 21st of May via Music From Memory, one of my favourite labels at the moment. Enjoy.

dust on a grave.

0: Because, you know what they say, eat all your mayonnaise and you'll grow up to be a big, funny boy. That's what they say, isn't it? Yeah. Okay, here comes the airplane. Yum, yum.
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Simasel and Abdullah Mina Iwi. Pixelated, Off Dying is the Internet. And now some more big tunes for you. Honey Dijon's released a new album, The Nightlife, and this track is featuring Green Tea Ping. It's called I Like It Hot.

lose it. Feel the bass, move through it. With the rhythm, can't lose it. Move through the music, it's the time. Don't lose it. Feel the bass, move through it. With the rhythm, can't

which has been forecast to be on the 13th of September. Southeast 19. And westerly 506. Tyree 3 7 miles. 1,070 feet, southwest 3, 1,024, 11 miles, 1,000,

light up variable threads, becoming samples to be called W5. Fair, model of good, tams over white. Variable becoming salivary 2 to 4. Fair, moderate or good. Variable becoming salivary 2 to 4. Fair, good, and moderate with 4 matches. Biscay, southeasterly 4. Fair, moderate, locally 1. Trafalgar, east and northeast 4 to 5, and 7 times in southeast. Fair, Finisterre, south to southeast 4, locally 5 to 6 to western side. And modern with 4 metres. So, south to 5, locally 6 to west, occasional rain to west, modern with 4 metres. Nothing faster in the Irish Sea, south to southwest, increasing 5 to 6, mainly fair. Weather report.

This is Saline by Garling Wu and Jesse Leov. They've recently released Earthworks. Actually, it came out yesterday, and it's absolutely beautiful. I recommend listening to the whole thing. A local release. Really beautiful granular synthesis in this. I love it. And I think is such a thoughtful release around a rapidly changing climate and the fragility of Te Taia of the Earth right now. Recommend listening through.

This tune right here is Whisper Dub from K-Water, one of my favourite producers. This is off their label Slink, forthcoming album out on the 15th of May, Give You Space. And then the last track I'll play ahead of Long Player is a Stinky Germ recommendation from this week's show. It's Mutable Field by Tristan Arp from the Reweave EP that just came out on Objects label, Capsela. Whakarongo tonu mai, very soon you'll be hearing from Hun Lynch and Half Queen discussing Hun Lynch's debut album, Sycophant, out now on Nora Records. Thank you so much for tuning in. Hunter will be back very soon. This has been Totally Wired on 95BFM. And of course, a big thank you to Flying Out Record Store and New Zealand On Air for supporting Long Player. Catch you next time. Oh, and thank you all for your lovely messages and texts as well.

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1: Hun Lynch is a polymathic creative force whose practice spans music, theatre, film and writing. Through the lens of her Samoan, Fijian, Pākehā ancestry and lineage, her sound is expansive and deeply personal, with tracks that fluctuate between moments of spiritual grandeur and existential fragility. She wades reflective and introspective tides in her highly anticipated debut album, Sycophant, released via Noah Records, distilling her expansive creative vocabulary into a sound that is as theatrical and poetic as it is intimate. Hun sat down with Half Queen for this week's Long Player to wax lyrical about her latest sonic offering and the theatre of spiritual sycophancy.
2: Kia ora, I'm Hun Lynch and you're listening to my debut album Sycophant on 95BFM Long Player. I really wanted there to be like a platform or like a ladder or something into the album, so you kind of get wound into it and then you get like wound out at the other end, kind of like a prayer or something. What do you even think is clean? I wasn't making with the mind of releasing music or making an album or anything. I was just making for fun. When I started playing a bunch and I met Navar and he was like, you need to release music, like, come on, let's do it. And he was kind of like, just send me stuff. And it just happened to be in the stuff that I sent. All of my friends are trying to... I think at the time I was listening to lots of Michael Jackson vocal stacks and just being like, what the hell? Like kind of looking back at the work that I've like ingested over my life and kind of taking it apart. And so I was just trying to do all these big vocal stacks, and then the language that was coming out was puritanical, moral, panic, conundrum, certainly in the current moment in the world. And I experienced this a lot, and I think this is like a symptom of a really religious upbringing and also kind of like a predisposition towards compulsive thoughts and stuff like this. You know, there's this quite intense language in the song as well, but I think what I mean by those things is kind of like, this is everyone, all of my friends, everybody I know. It's not just me. We're all experiencing this kind of great grand confusion about what is the right way to be? What is the right way to do it? Is there a possible through line? And I guess in my language, the broken English, being good, which is not great framework, but that's what I was working with at the time. And then, yeah, just the question, like, what fuck? What is the way? What is the way? And this is kind of the big overarching question, I think, probably, of the album and Loki of my life, you know? So I haven't solved it, but yeah. That's kind of what that first one is. My partner Rose, she's making contemporary, she's a contemporary dancer, and she was like, I want you to score it. And I was like, I don't know how to do that. And she was like, just do it, I think you can do it. So I like made her the most chaotic, unbelievable score on GarageBand that went up at the Unitech show. And this track was one of them, kind of, the draft of it. I was having a big Ennio Morricone moment, so it's like a lot of kind of Western guitar delay stuff. I just kept going.

there was this beautiful Samoan dancer called Putty, and he had this beautiful solo. It was so amazing. He's a gorgeous dancer, and was so moved by him, I made this thing, and then I just held on to it. It's funny that you say the commanding stuff, because it's like that lyrical content came out through watching somebody else rather than through my own lens of being able to say that on my own terms. But then I'm gifted, now I get to say that on stage, and it like has become mine to say, get out of

think most of the lyrics come from his movement, except the verses, which I kind of put in really recently about this rock and bow, this idea of your shadow being really big. It's like a natural phenomenon when the sun is behind you, often in like a natural space and the clouds are in like a desert or something. It's a David Foster Wallace reference to this thing that happens in Infinite Jest, which felt like aligned with the work that Rose had made and this guy, Putty, and these big natural spaces and something being much bigger than it actually is, but you can't tell if it is really that big or if you're being tricked or am I giant, you know, like, am I huge? Am I tiny?

Okay, Post-Truth Allegory is a work that my partner Rose Philpott is making, a contemporary dance work, so I've stolen the title and released it first. She said it was fine. I'll be quite frank, I don't really understand it either, because Rose is so much smarter than me, which is so brilliant and gorgeous. My understanding is, yeah, it's like operating in this system where truth is no longer tangible, meaning like you can't access, we don't know what is true and what isn't true, and it no longer has any value. Truth no longer holds capital in the systems that we're inside of. And so what then? What is the capital? Where is the value?

yeah, I guess that it's sort of, again, a bit of a moral conundrum and a feeling of looking out at the world and being so kind of confused and concerned, and then looking down at your own hands and kind of being like, what am I holding? Like, what weapon am I wielding in the world? Because I'm enacting change through my actions, even if I'm not acknowledging it. So what does that look like? And I should make a decision about that. Like, what is it that I want to wave up and down in front of people? There's no answer in the song about what that is. I didn't really come to anything. Originally, the song had way a lot more lyrical content in it, but it didn't make it to the album. That makes it make more sense. But I took it out. I don't know why.

To be honest, it started as I would have you back, and that was kind of actually like an appealing to a god, I think, which I flip a lot in this album. It's kind of like going, ah, no, god, bad, harmful, you did so much damage, and then kind of going, please, please help me, please, oh my god. So this is one of those moments where it's like, I'll have you, if you just show me even the briefest moment of care, I will turn back around and like forget everything I said, and I'm ready to like serve anything that's going to promise me that I can believe will help, help. And that is sort of a dangerous position to be in, because you can be led anywhere, but also I don't know how to not be in that state when you're looking around and seeing so much trouble. Okay, this one's Sycophant. I wrote this ages ago, like I think it's probably the oldest one. I think I wrote it in 2019. This is a word that I always, my mom has like an incredible vocabulary. She's really well read. And this is a word that I would hear her say and I never really heard anywhere else. And it always stuck in my head. I love the consonants and the kind of like, it's like a word that you spit. Then yeah, it's kind of like somebody who's like an ass kisser or like a flatterer in order to curry favor with somebody more powerful, which feels appropriate in my experience of the world. And also was kind of like a bit of a read on myself, like, which some of the album is, to be honest, like the most critical take of, in a kind of tongue-in-cheek way, like what are the worst bits of myself that I'm like trying to exercise. And I think there's definitely some of this behavior across my life. And also a lot of the album is kind of about my early experience in organized religion. So it's kind of a random thing in the sense that nobody knows what it means, but in a way, I don't know,

that's cool what you say about the production. Like, it does feel kind of accumulative. And I think, obviously, that's what happens when you use so much delay, which is across the whole album. Like, it feels like it kind of gets bigger and bigger and bigger until it gets so unstable that it collapses, and then I just do that. Oh, that's just the whole thing.

It did start as a poem, actually. Like, I was reading lots of Kerouac at the time, and I was wondering if the things that people write in their books are, like, real or not. I was going, do I have to receive a true message from God to say that I have, or could I just say it? Could I just take the feeling and write the feeling instead of, like, looking for some psychedelic experience that's going to qualify me? So it's kind of about the experience of imagining that God had come down, walking past everybody else to me, to talk to me, but he didn't. That never happened.

I feel like every artist has an I Want You song, like Marvin Gaye and Badu, and I was like, I want one. I'm going to write one. And then it didn't come off the way that it came off to them, I think. Like, it was supposed to be like a kind of sexy, romantic song, and it has elements of that, but it is much more about like the confusion of like wanting everything and everyone and the weirdness of kind of believing that you deserve access to everything. It's kind of probably the most, like, what would I call it? My life or something, like me as a person in the world or something. Like, it does feel like about being a person in a city and everyone kind of being on top of each other and being in love with everybody, and the claustrophobia of being driven by desire and driven by power and wanting to associate with things because you think that that might make you something.

there's this bit I can't get out of this net. We're all caught in like this giant net, but I was also kind of thinking about, I had some compulsive thoughts around like the Higgs. Is that what it is? The net? You know that they come out with, it's like a net, and they talk about this in physics and like mass. This idea that I'm like, my physical matter is like trapped in this earth at the same time as my like, my relationships are like all compounding, and just this feeling of overwhelm, of being on fire, of the fire of being alive, and also kind of being completely burned up by that at the same time. Laloma, I wrote this for my eldest niece when she was like one, or she was little. Her name is Lucy, and at the time I was calling her Laloma, Lolo, but I don't really call her that anymore because she likes being called Luce. Because she's six now, and she's a legend. Yeah, I just wrote this for her because I love her so much. She kind of changed my perspective, ability to love in this world. It just grew so exponentially. I was totally shocked by the feeling.

This has made me enjoy life so much more, and I feel like such a better person because I'm aware of how much my capacity to love. It's also really cool when, like, the next generation comes into the family and a lot of the old trash kind of gets pushed to the side because, like, we're now doing this thing for these beautiful kids and it heals, or it felt like it did, some things in the family. There's, like, something to

I never play this live. I don't know why I like to. I don't even know how I would play it live, but I kind of just wrote it, and then I nearly didn't put it on, but everybody being Novakator and my girlfriend was like, put that one on. You should put that one on. And I was like, I guess it's nice to put that there, and it's there for her. It's like my ultimate statement to her that's like, I love you down. Like, I love you so much, and I never want there to be any question about the fact that I would do anything for you. My sister has subsequently had two other kids who don't have a song, so I'll have to get on to that. The song Nana, it was just, yeah, basically written for my Nana as she was dying. But as you say, it's also, I don't know, there's something really, really direct about it, which I think is also in alignment with her and who she was. She was a very staunch Catholic woman, and no nonsense, you know, not a lot of feelings. Well, probably a lot of feelings, not a lot of communication of feelings, shall I say. But she was like the most wonderful grandparent, and she played the violin as a child, and she kind of was just so supportive of me. She would listen to me play awful, awful violin for hours. And then when I became a teenager and I started like playing the guitar in my room, she'd be like, can you play me a song? And I'd be like, no, I'm not playing your song. Then as she was kind of like sick and starting to become clear that she wouldn't be here for much longer, I started to be like, look at all the things that you've done, and go like, oh my God, I've spent all this time like shutting her out, la la la. And me and Rose were sitting on the in our room one day, and I just, yeah, the song, it kind of came out like this as it was. And but by that time she actually was already deaf, so I went to my mom's house where she was staying, and I was like, oh, can I play you this song? And she was kind of like, oh, I guess so. And then I played her the song, and she kind of was like, two thumbs up vibes. I don't think she could hear it at all. But my aunties and uncles are all like, tears on their face. So I got what I wanted, which was to be the star of the show.

this realization that, like, I've probably been coasting through my life on the prayers of all of these people, particularly my nana and my mom, who, like, every morning and every night do this kind of ritual thing with this person that I don't have a relationship with, you know, and pray for me and for my best interests. And I just get to be out here a contrarian and, like, doing my own thing. And kind of being like, oh my God, that's gonna end. Like, this person's been praying for me every day since I was born. And even if I don't necessarily believe in the thing that she's talking about, that has to count for something.

and all of that beautiful energy is, I don't know, I just didn't know what to do with that sudden understanding. And it, you know, you can't pay that kind of thing back. So I guess that's what the song's about. It's like, I wish I could do something to offer you the same amount that you've offered me, but I just, it would take me so many lifetimes. The song Conan, this one is named after my best friend, Conan. One of my best friends, one of my many best friends. I just love him so much. I wrote this at a time we were living together and life is just tricky and tough and hard. And there were lots of tricky things going on in both of our lives, and I did the thing that I always do, which is like, I have a really big feeling, I'm gonna go in the room and like make some music. I made this, and it was, yeah, just basically desiring that him and me and everybody that we know and everybody we don't know can one day just the dream for each other to be relieved of all of the kind of the turmoil, the earthly turmoil, and sort of going, wishing that so much for him and going, because I wish that so much for him, I know that he wishes that for me, and I know that that's for all of us, because I can so tangibly feel what I want for this person that I love, which is to like be relaxed and have peace and be able to kind of expand up as huge, shoot up into the sky and like shoot light out of your pores, like as big as you possibly, your spirit is.

And yeah, it was kind of just, I don't know why, it just, I called it Conan on like the file because that's who I was thinking about. And then it just kind of stuck, and I asked him, maybe I should have called it something else, but I was like, oh, can I call it Conan? Like, oh, sorry, if he's your name. And he was like, yeah, sounds great. Like, I think he loves it. I think he feels happy. Maybe it's nice to have a song written about you, but I'm also feel like I'm kind of using his clout. I don't know. What clout? No, joke. Sorry, Conan. But yeah, it's a nice song because he now lives in Dunedin and I miss him so much every single day. And so it's kind of nice through this weird medium of me writing him like a love song, even though we kind of, there was a moment where we were like, are we in love? And it's like, no, we're gay. We're just sisters. And so it's kind of like a weird warped love song, you know?

Yeah, it's the image kind of actually came from Angels in America, the play. There's like this image in that play that I've never been able to forget, which is like bodies rising up from the earth and they're grabbing each other's ankles and wrists and they become this great net that then turns into three-atomed oxygen molecules and they become ozone layer. And the ozone layer gets repaired and protects everybody on the earth. And so my Nana had passed at this time. It's kind of like they had another friend from childhood pass, kind of like this idea of also being protected by the people that have left us, and maybe they're offering us a bit of comfort.

Yes, I think of you. I guess I wanted something to kind of, as I said at the top, like wind you out of the experience or like give you a step to go back to your life or something. And I just made this. I really nearly didn't put it on. It's kind of maybe a, if I consider the album as like a thing that's like being boiled, like the reduction is this is what you're left with, which is just like, I think about you.

And interesting that you said earlier that it kind of is all a lot of chaos, and then it gets like a devotional section, and then I think this like stripping away all of the confusion and the identity and the personhood and the selfhood and the ideas and the concepts, and then you just kind of left with hope, yeah, left with love and contemplating and pondering the love of the people that you think about and that are in your life. It kind of just says the same thing over and over again. I just think about you. I just think about you on the way home, and I'm thinking about you. And it was kind of supposed to be a soft way to land, although it is kind of quite grand right at the end. And it's got some sounds in it, like from the house that we live in, where I made it, and lots of like nice little sampling of things from real life, maybe to kind of like patch it all up together.

0: It feels good. It does feel like I feel released, in fact, like I can stop worrying about it. I do think the patience is a funny thing because it did take me so long, and something about that is also kind of like cool as well because I didn't rush it, and so then I feel kind of proud. I feel like I waited for the time in which it felt right to me instead of just like forcing it out, which I sometimes do with things. So I'm kind of like, thank God it's done. Thank you, everybody that I know and love. Thank you for supporting me, because yeah, I did it by myself, but of course it requires like so much love and care from other people, so I couldn't have done it without yous. You can buy my album at Noir Records website or Bandcamp.
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Kiaorete whānau pōhō. 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It's got a special name, this rāharoi though, doesn't it? You've been listening to Alabaster de Plume, some Andrew Wasilek, featuring Sire from Tennis Coats, something from the fantastic Magnus Mehta and Sarati Korowar EP. Of course, that was Kate Bush. And we started the show with some Hanise Ngarue soundtracking. This, though, is Discovery Zone and John Moods. What's your mood? Let me know. 5395 is the number for the text machine. Hia ha'o whakaaro. You're on BFM.

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That was Susumu Yokota with Song of the Sleeping Forest. That's if you had any Easter forest frolicking to do. Or just maybe a walk to the shop. This is Prince Emmanuel with Sutsu. You're on BFM.

It's been the same everywhere. 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

0: The Saturday afternoon till... 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

0: Right now you're listening to Jerry Piper. Before that we had some Captain Mustard. And this show is the Saturday 2 to 4 on BFM. Let us know how we can help you. 5395 is the easiest way. We will be right back with you after these.
1: Vera Ellen is opening the pearly gates on her divine new album, Heaven Knows What Time, out now.
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1: This is the plastic part of the show. Can you tell?

if you'll forgive me the shred. This is Peanut Butter Orchestra. Just over 20 minutes left of the Saturday 2 to 4. Plato's up next. Special guest host, even. Different one than last week. Exciting. You're on BFM.

0: think it's probably a good thing if computers just take over music. Because computers are a lot more messed up than people. The more messed up and farther away music gets from music, the better, the healthier it's going to be for music. I think computers could kind of take it to a new level. I'm all for it. People are the worst. It's the worst thing about music is that people play it.
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0: decades, Sparks have been making the music of the future, influencing artists from Beck and Björk to Duran Duran and New Order. 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
1: I wouldn't normally jump on to repeat the values of an ad, but I'm going to in that case. The Wheaties is rips. It's a great movie, you have to see it. And I reckon go with your friends, go to the Hollywood screening. Take some buds, even. Get it? Oh, you're on BFM.

That's about all I have time for. Thank you for coming with me. 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This is Desakatao by Orion Agassi. I'll see you next week here on BFM.

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0: much. And actually, it was really good to have a week off because, you know, there's a lot of pressure doing the show, don't you find sometimes?
1: No.
0: It's just...
1: I don't do anything. I just sit here watching you in amazement.
0: Do you?
1: Yeah.
0: Yeah, well, welcome to Plato's Retreat. We're back.
1: We are.
0: Well, Rob and myself are back. Last week you had the special treat of having another round with Sam Harmony.
1: That was good. Yeah, I did a phone in. Really enjoyed that, actually.
0: He played you a special song, didn't he?
1: He did. I loved that. So I'm still. He said he was going to send it to me. I'm still waiting for it.
0: Oh, well.
1: So there you go.
0: That's what you get. What have you been doing in the intervening weeks, Rob?
1: Writing lots of stuff.
0: Oh, yeah? Just on the walls? In your,
1: everywhere.
0: In your excrement?
1: In excrement. I've been just, yeah, doing stuff.
0: Oh, nice.
1: How about you?
0: What have I been doing? I was doing some marking for students' work. I've got to say, overall, AI has improved the syntax and grammar of students tremendously.
1: Oh, good.
0: At the same time, it's clearer now than ever that many of them don't know what they're talking about.
1: Yeah.
0: And so, hey, thanks, AI. Really, really, really great.
1: Oh, and also, I got a train today. First time for ages. Thank you. Now, it's well known, I am a huge rubbisher of Auckland Transport.
0: It's true, yeah.
1: Is that
0: a thing? It's well documented.
1: It's well documented, but it was quite a nice experience today. The longest I had to wait for anything was 5 minutes.
0: Wow.
1: Which is
0: how many things can you say that about?
1: Nothing.
0: Almost nothing.
1: Yeah. So, yeah, that was quite nice. Well done, Auckland Transport.
0: Cheers. He takes it all back.
1: No, I don't.
0: Some of it he takes back.
1: I do a little bit of it, not all of it.
0: Thank you so much to Sarah for such a great show, particularly that last half hour. That was very, very, very tasty. We, as referenced by Sarah, we will have a special guest host up on the show.
1: Oh, and he's very special.
0: From 5, I'll keep it a secret, but it's in light of some pretty good DJs that are going to be playing tonight at Goblin, and I'll let you know who they are.
1: Oh, you're going to tell us about that later?
0: Well, I just know that some of the texters have texted in the past and said, hey, when are you DJing next out? And so I'm giving you fair warning that there's some pretty good DJs playing later on.
1: Okay, good.
0: Speaking of texting, send us a text, 5395. Let us know what you've done in the intervening weeks. Did you miss us? Were you kind to Sam? That's what I really would like to know.
1: Well, I listened to the show and he was playing some...
0: Of course he was.
1: Really good stuff.
0: Did he play any religious music, did he?
1: No.
0: Any of that, you know?
1: He played what he thought was going to be a diss track for me and I fucking loved it.
0: Yeah. You're a sucker for punishment though, aren't you?
1: Yeah.
0: And
1: we'll talk about that in sport.
0: Oh, what a segue. I was going to go there, but you're too much of a professional.
1: That's why I wasn't making eye contact with you, because I thought I'm having this one.
0: Yeah. Hey, it's a team sport here. I pass you the ball, you pass it back. And we've got Team on the Radio at 6. I've been watching something that, I don't know, there's a bit of a joke between us that I watch highbrow wankery.
1: It's not a joke, it's a fact.
0: And this is no exception, so I look forward to describing that. In the meanwhile,
1: so a bit of wankery at 6 o'clock.
0: Yeah, look, I'm sure the listeners are going to be keen on hearing that. Now, let's kick off the show with some Working Man's Club, which I played a fair bit on the show, but I realised I always default to playing this one song by them called John Cooper Clarke, and it's probably just because of how much you and I are both fans of John Cooper Clarke.
1: Yeah, huge.
0: So I'm going to play a different one today.
1: Enormous.
0: This is a song called Valleys from Working Men's Club. You listen to Players Retreat. Thank you very much, Halitel.
1: Thank you, Halitel, number one. What are you drinking right now, Chris?
0: A nice cold beer.

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0: That's the sound of Chick Chick Chick with a song called Take Ecstasy With Me, Rob. Would you do that with me?
1: Yeah, go on. Wouldn't have tried it before. That's the band that I had a lot of trouble with.
0: Yes.
1: Because they're like scrotation marks, aren't they?
0: Sure. Yeah, I'm sure that's what they're called. That was that song, and before that was Working Men's Club. We've had The Text Machine Has Come Alive, Rob.
1: Yay!
0: Somebody said, I climbed into the car as Rob's dulcet tones floated through the airways. Love, Sam. Love, yous. Welcome back, eh?
1: I'm going to have to Google what dulcet tones means. Is it a diss?
0: I thought it was a band. And before, and then also...
1: It's a ska band.
0: Shout out to Keith, who's showing his appreciation for me playing that early Boards of Canada release from a couple of weeks ago. Man of His Word is going to drop us off some Hallertau.
1: Oh, thank you.
0: Hey, cheers, thank you. Keith. Thank you very much. And someone sent us a song from the UK about rail replacement buses. It's not up to Plato standards, but it made us laugh. I'm not sure if we're going to be able to play it, my friend, but we appreciate the sentiment.
1: Oh, can we listen to it off air?
0: We can listen to it off air and we'll make a judgment, and then you'll see whether we decided to be good enough or not. Rob.
1: Chris.
0: Why did the Scarecrow win a prize?
1: Maybe because it was cleverer than everybody else. I don't know.
0: Because he was outstanding in his field.
1: Oh, for fuck's sake.

0: That's No Name, No Slogan from a group called Acid Horse. Yeah. Ecstasy.
1: Acid. I see what you're doing now.
0: You see what I'm doing?
1: Yeah.
0: Rob, did you hear about the restaurant on the moon?
1: No, I don't care. There was no atmosphere.

0: There's a group called 808 State, who you might be familiar with a song called Leo Leo. The remix of it is too lewd to say.
1: Not even for BFM.
0: It's just a bit yuck. Oh, but okay, if you would like to read it, I'll be putting the playlist up tomorrow afternoon.
1: I just got to say, great start to the show, mate.
0: Thank you.
1: Been sitting down dancing.
0: That's true. You have been.
1: For nearly the whole half an hour.
0: Rob, I've got an important question.
1: Okay. No, not another one.
0: What rock group was made up of four famous men, none of whom can sing?
1: Oh, that could be anybody. The Beatles.
0: Mount Rushmore.
1: I don't want any more.
0: That's going out to Keith, who sent that in. Keith, this is for you. This is Bill Nelson Hard Facts from the Fiction Department. Yes.
1: No.
2: Long before the advent of high fidelity,

0: in a few minutes to see the latest Paris gown.
1: Absolutely. Absolutely. Certainly. Absolutely.

0: Today can be more beautiful than 1949. And another thing. 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
1: Danger? 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

0: Shit, Rob, I've kind of accidentally jumped the shark immediately in the show. We're not even an hour in and it's gone a bit ravey.
1: Oh, no, I like it. Can we do the whole show like this?
0: No, because, okay. No, it's peaks and troughs, mate, peaks and troughs.
1: Well, you can have peaks and troughs in that genre of music.
0: You sure can, but I don't want, I mean, I've made a mistake here. I got excited. This is a brand new one from Shiggin. This is a song called Little Tragedy. It's Bandcamp Friday, everyone, so you
1: yes,
0: can go
1: it is.
0: And...
1: is it still Bandcamp Friday?
0: I think it's actually probably not. It's American time, isn't it? So yeah. I hope you went and supported all of the artists that you buy
1: yes.
0: your music from.
1: We really appreciate it.
0: And I picked this up from Shiggin this morning, so it was definitely Bandcamp Friday when I bought this.
1: Yeah.
0: This is new out on, I believe it's on Mechanica Records. Mechanica and Nine Records, N-E-I-N.
1: That's a good band name, actually, Mechanica.
0: Mechanica.
1: Yeah, Elastica and Metallica.
0: Sure, yeah. I like that. I've got nothing for that, Rob, to be honest. Nothing to follow that up. But, hey, Rob, what's the difference between... What's the difference between an orange and a stiffy?
1: Nothing. They're the same thing.
0: I haven't got an orange.
1: Fucking oh. Stop it. I don't like this shit.
0: I don't like it.
1: I'm sorry, Rob.
0: I'm so sorry.
1: I hate jokes. I hate them.
0: What do you call a group of rabbits hopping backwards?

0: don't care.
1: A receding hairline.
2: All right.
0: No, there'd be hares. It wouldn't be rabbits. That joke makes no fucking sense.
2: Yeah, but you're setting it up. If you said, what's a bunch of hares jumping backwards? You kind of give it away, don't you?
0: A toupee of something
2: toupee
0: or other.
2: Toupee of shame.
0: Toupee of shame. See, that's fucking funnier.
2: Yeah,
0: that's a proper joke.
2: You're listening to Plato's Retreat. We're going to be with you until 7 o'clock. Weeks and weeks ago, I know it feels like years ago, doesn't it?
0: What?
2: Weeks ago. Time's weird, isn't it?
0: Oh, especially with what's happening 20 minutes ago seems like a lifetime sometimes.
2: Weeks and weeks ago, we had a request. Somebody talked about altered images. They sent us a text and they said...
0: Could be happy.
2: Yes.
0: Yep.
2: They sent in a text and they said, altered images put out a song called I Could Be Happy.
0: They certainly did and we love it.
2: And I said, I don't have it on me, but I promise to bring
0: it. Have you got it now?
2: Oh, boy, do I, Rob.
0: I fucking love this song. I hope they're listening.
2: So we talked about on Gone Fishing, they had their final Christmas episode, I think it was season 4, where they have the reunion, or at least the singer from Altered Images.
0: It was great, yeah, in a pub in Scotland.
2: In a pub in Scotland. They are, of course, a Scottish band. And here is, if that listener is listening, please text in. It's going out to you, whoever you are.
0: And the dog on Gone Fishing.
2: Yes.
0: This is dedicated to... I forgot his name.
2: You forgot his
0: name?
2: I
0: forgot his name. Oh, my God.
2: I was watching you. I was doing the...
0: fucking you, wanker.
2: I was doing the Russell Brand on you. I was Piers Morgan. You were Russell Brand. You couldn't get it together.
0: Oh, yeah. What a pair of dicks.
2: Here's Altered Images with I Could Be Happy. It's going out to that mystery texter from 100 years ago. We're sneaking up to 5 o'clock where we will have sports. Please stay tuned.

0: Yeah, you gotta call Kosovo. How do everybody in New Zealand? This is Beth from the Happy Mondays. We're coming your way in February, March. You're listening to 95. What is it again? Forgot it.
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0: There are no genres. Nope. There's none. It's all tune for tune. There's no such thing as genres. That's just marketing used by the system to make it go. All good music is good music. It's all taste. No doubt.
1: This is Sports Desk, and it's a special desk of sport now as we look back on some of the sporting highlights of the last sporting season. So lie down, relax, and let the sports commence.
2: That's right, it's time for sports, Rob. Get that beer out of your mouth, you filthy beer hogging hog.
3: Right. Ooh, wow. Thanks, Harris. All right. The Warriors. Shh.
2: You knew sports was coming up.
3: Shouldn't
2: I don't know what you were
3: so
2: doing.
3: I've done that.
2: Literally, this thing was playing, and you're like, well, gulp, gulp, gulp.
3: Okay, I'm sorry. No.
2: Should we start again?
3: Yeah, go on.
2: Okay, let's see if we can.
3: Let's do it again.
2: I can't
3: sorry
2: start this thing
3: that
2: again. I'll turn up the beard and then we'll start again. Okay,
3: okay, go on.
2: Oh, it's sport o'clock. It's 5:02. Hey,
3: yeah,
2: you're ready to go.
3: It's right. The Warriors, they won last week in Wellington against the Dolphins. It was actually an away game for them. It was really weird. I thought, because I know sometimes the Warriors playing other centres. I know they're playing down in Christchurch, but apparently it was a home game for the Dolphins, but they won 2018. That sounds like that was really close.
2: The Waz won?
3: Yep, yep. I tell you what, I think, I don't want to get too carried away with it, but sometimes I think it was a lower team, and sometimes the Warriors sometimes struggle with them teams. You know, where they,
2: yeah.
3: But they're winning. I don't know whether they won dirty or whatever it was, but they won. They're actually second at the moment on 12 points. They're two behind the Panthers, but there's three other teams on 12 points as well below them.
2: Yeah.
3: So that's pretty tight. They kick off at 7:30 tonight against the Eels at Eel Stadium.
2: At the pool.
3: At the pool. The Eels are 15th, so...
2: Where are the Warriors in the table now?
3: Second.
2: So they're playing a 15th team, but as you say...
3: They're the orange peel?
2: They're the
3: orange skin. Orange.
2: Sure.
3: Orange peel.
2: What's the difference between...
3: No, banana skin. Holy shit, I'm never doing that before sport again.
2: No,
3: ever.
2: You've thrown yourself.
3: Right, the A-League. Auckland FC had another draw last week, 2-2, away to Sydney FC. They've dropped to third place now.
2: Oh, okay.
3: You got Newcastle on 48, Adelaide 43, and Auckland FC are on 42. They're at home, and they've just kicked off against Melbourne City, who are 6. We will keep you updated, or unless someone wants to do my job for me and text the scores in, I'd really appreciate that.
2: Yeah, if...
3: I can't multitask, not on a Saturday.
2: What was his name? Jed, I think, if you're
3: I think
2: there,
3: he was doing
2: mate.
3: The Warriors, wasn't he? Was
2: yeah, well, I mean, we're just going to farm out all the sports reporting.
3: Can I put it out there? You will get a fee.
2: No, he won't.
3: No, he won't, no. No, you won't.
2: You can't say that on the radio, Rob.
3: Well, I was lying. Right.
2: Well, you can't lie on the radio.
3: No,
2: it's
3: sorry.
2: All about honesty.
3: Right.
2: But I was going to say that this is a sort of... Remember last year?
3: Yeah.
2: AFC were riding high. They were absolutely, seemingly untouchable. This is a new sort of circumstance for them to be third on the table. They're sitting in a place not too far into the season where they're going to have to actually work to get back up.
3: Well, the thing is, this is because they haven't got enough teams. The rugby do it, the league do it as well. You have the season go so far. From memory, the AFC, Auckland FC were top of the league.
2: Yeah.
3: That should have been it. But then they play these fucking knockout games and whatever, and then they didn't win it. To me, it's bullshit. They won the league.
2: Ah, right, yeah.
3: But, you know.
2: It's all academic, isn't it?
3: Yeah, it is, really.
2: Sorry, I cut you off, my friend. Let's move on to the next.
3: Premier League, coming to the end of the season. As I've said before, I've emotionally switched off. Really, you'll tell because my voice will just be monotone doing
2: it's
3: this.
2: It's fucking
3: bit.
2: Depressing.
3: Yeah, it is depressing. It was the FA Cup final has been sorted out now. It's going to be Man City Chelsea, if anybody cares. Those two teams are going to be in the FA Cup
2: final. I was just about to congratulate you for sounding excited, and then you just. Okay.
3: As Man City played the FA Cup semi final last week and Arsenal won, Arsenal are actually back on top of the league with 73 points. City are on 70, but they got a game in hand.
2: Mm-hmm.
3: Man City were actually top of the league last week because they'd caught up. Do you remember ages ago, I think it was when Lillian was here, I said it was, I didn't think they could lose the league.
2: Arsenal. Yeah.
3: Looks like they might.
2: Oh, and I see the smile return to your face.
3: I am so petty. Anyway.
2: No need to air your grievance too much.
3: So City are second, then you've got Man United and Liverpool. Now, games to look out for this weekend. Sunday, 2 o'clock, Brentford, West Ham. I'm only interested in that because I want West Ham to lose because it might help Tottenham. We're behind. Help. And the game of the weekend, Kit, if you're listening, Man United, Liverpool, Monday, 2:30.
2: Who's your pick for that?
3: I really want Liverpool.
2: They've been a bit of a slide, though.
3: They have, but I hope. Trouble is, Man United are doing all right, but Liverpool have battered them so many times. I hope they do. I really hope they do.
2: Hey, Jinzy!
3: I'm talking to Man United supporters. One's just walked in the door. Right, quite in the cheap shirt seats.
4: Okay.
3: Right. Okay. Now, another game tomorrow. Monday, Villa, Tottenham. We're not going to win that. I've got a real good Spurs fact for you. We've had more ACL injuries this season, 3, than home wins. So another great record.
4: Well, they've had an away win this season, this year now.
3: Oh, well, we won against Wolves, I think it was. But then West Ham won, so it makes it insignificant. We're going down, we're at championship.
4: You're definitely going down.
3: Yeah, okay, mate. Right.
4: That's kind of weird. I came out of the statement, but you don't think they can...
3: Oh, no, we're fucked, mate. We're proper fucked. Anyway,
2: Rob's given up. Despite his optimistic start to the season, he's all over.
3: It's bullshit. Anyway,
4: what about the Tongan fan?
3: Out of window, mate.
2: Rob's Tongan philosophy for approaching sport, which is it's all in the game. It's a bit of fun, and you know, win or lose, we had a good time. Yeah. It's turned into we're losing, and it's all shit.
4: Well, you don't see many Tongan Spurs fans, do you? I suppose. So,
2: if you're a Tongan Spurs fan out there, send us a text 53905.
3: Yeah, please. Let's drink some kava. Right. Anyway, darts. This was amazing. Bo Greaves became the first woman to win a PDC ranking title with a historic ranking title, 8-7 win over Michael Smith. She won with a stunning 142 checkout.
4: Because there's no gender. It's anybody whoever qualifies competes, eh?
3: She also got a 170 in that match. And she beat Gary Anderson. Both of these players she beat are ex-world champions. Oh, shit. She beat Gary Anderson, who's a multiple world champion, absolutely spanked him. It was fantastic to watch, and she is such a great person.
2: And you said she's quite young. She's like
3: I think she's 18 or 19.
2: Oh, wow. Not even in her 20s. Wow.
3: Yeah.
4: So you know how you just said he won heaps of championships. Is darts like a sport that you can get, no matter how old you are, you can still continue to get better?
3: Yeah, I mean, yes, to a point. And then sort of players peak. But you can still be playing in like your 50s and that. And then they get the sort of other leagues with the Masters older players, the Masters League.
2: But then case in point, Rob, now we've got like Luke Littler and what's her name, Sophie? What's this player?
3: Bo Greaves.
2: You know, in their late teens, early 20s, who are coming and sweeping through the division, you've got to think maybe there's some new blood being injected into the darts.
3: I watch a league of darts that is below the Premier League, and there's 15, 16-year-olds that are going to absolutely slaughter Luke Littler in a couple of years.
2: Wow.
3: It's like the money. People should take the piss out of darts players, but the money's massive.
2: Yeah.
3: Like Luke Littler recently, like this year, or it might have been last year, signed a £20 million deal.
4: But how many sports can you enjoy a halitau at the same time as playing the sport?
3: No, there's no alcohol allowed.
4: Conceivably, that's what we do before we do the show.
2: Play darts, drink a halitau. Yeah.
3: So yeah, that was it. I thoroughly enjoyed it, and I've got to be honest, I almost bottom licked it because she did a amazing speech afterwards when she won.
2: Awesome.
3: And all the players. Yeah, it was great. It's great.
4: That's what we need.
3: Great.
4: More of that.
3: So, yeah.
2: That's it?
3: Yeah, that's it.
2: Sport it out.
3: So, AFC. Please tell me the results so I don't have to do anything.
2: Nice.
4: Yeah. You know, they had the least losses of all the teams in the league, but the most draws. Was that last year, Jin? This year.
2: That's what's kind of killed them.
4: They've drawn 9 games. Yeah. They've only won like 11 games, drawn 9 and lost 6.
3: So that's a possible 18 points taken away from them, isn't it? Wow.
4: So I don't know if they get another chance of this knockout game.
3: Well, I hope...
4: I can't remember how it works.
3: I hope they play real bad because otherwise they're going to smash Tottenham. in July.
2: Can I wrap the sports now? Let me just wrap it up and put it in a bow and put it under the Christmas tree. We've got a couple of texts. Somebody has... the bad jokes continue, but I got the feeling, Rob, I was getting on your nerves.
3: I don't like jokes.
2: No, it's okay, mate. And I love you and I don't want to annoy you. But there's one for you, Jin. Can I get a shout out for Jin's nephew, Renato, at Sozo Coffee House?
4: Renato, yeah.
2: Yeah.
4: Oh, nice.
2: I found out he was Jin's nephew a few weeks ago, and he was very proud of his uncle and a fan of BFM.
4: Hey, there we go.
2: That's going out to you.
3: And Jin. So really
4: he's a good
3: nice,
4: boy, too. Good boy.
3: He's a really nice hot chocolate.
2: Awesome.
4: Great fast bowler.
2: Oh, could be in sports?
4: Yeah,
2: keep it. Oh, you're a professional, aren't you?
4: Sorry.
2: Okay, I'm just going to fade that bed right all the way out.
3: Yeah.
2: It's just been tickling the back of the ear. Now, Rob.
3: Chris.
2: What are we playing next?
3: Right. I'm a madman because I am. This is what we're playing. I'm a Mad Band by LSP and MP, Lee Scratch Perry and Mad Professor.
2: Oh, you're on initial based familiarity.
3: Yeah, I know
2: with
3: these
2: guys,
3: people now. Okay. Well, I know Mad Professor.
2: Please enjoy this. You got two more hours of playing.
3: Oh, you
2: treat.
3: Lucky.
2: And
3: lucky
2: we should
3: people.
2: Have special guest Torben arriving any minute now, and we're going to do some back to back dance music.
3: You lucky people. Yum, yum, thank you, Alice. Help.
5: Yum, yum, yum, yum, yum, yum, yum. BFM.

The whole idea is that originally there was the radio DJ, then became the discotheque or DJ in a dance situation. What happened then was having the DJ there allowed the dancer to become part of the performance.

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But if you give it a minute, sometimes that crud just pops right off and the tune returns to normal.

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0: Because, you know what they say. Eat all your mayonnaise and you'll grow up to be a big, funny boy. That's what they say, isn't it? Yeah. Okay, here comes the aeroplane. Yum, yum.
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7: And we're back! Welcome back to Plato's Retreat. We're sneaking up to 6 o'clock. Just time for TV on the radio. Rob, you're shaking your head.
8: Tunes
7: on tunes.
8: It's unbelievable. And you can actually listen to these sort of tunes later on this evening.
7: Oh, Rob, setting me up.
8: See what I did there?
7: We've got returning special guest Drosky in the house.
9: It's safe to say good evening now, isn't it?
7: It is, yeah. We're firmly in evening territory.
9: Yep. Gin and tonic time.
8: Or early evening.
7: Okay.
9: Early evening. Well, good early evening to you.
7: Good early evening to you all out there in Radioland. Thank you so much for all of those texts. I see that the bad jokes... people are still sending in those bad jokes, Rob, but because of my respect for you, I'm going to refuse to read them out. But please keep those coming through.
8: Are any of them funny?
7: No, but that's not the point, okay. Is it? I'd like to say Drosky is up here joining us because him and myself will be playing this evening down at Goblin. We'll be following Softbait, Flying Nun band Softbait. And for all of those texters who were texting in the last month or so, since we played last, asking when we would be DJing again, the answer is tonight.
9: Tonight is the night.
7: So
8: go, because it's...
9: Drosky and Chris McFang on the late set at Goblin.
7: Yeah, so if you miss out, I don't want to hear you complaining about it in weeks to come. It's too much. Thank you so much for all of those texts. We've got TV on the Radio coming up at 6. What are we listening to behind us now?
9: This is Iced Tea, actually.
7: It's Iced Tea?
8: No.
9: This is Iced Tea, Cold Wind Madness, Part 2.
8: Oh, that's better. Yeah.
7: All right, we'll let Iced Tea speak for himself. And we'll talk to you.
9: It's actually
7: shortly.
9: Jimmy Jam and Terry Lewis as the backing band.
7: Oh, okay. Well, that explains it.
9: A bit of Minneapolis sound there for you.
7: This is Cold Wind Madness. If you'd like to hear any of the show back and you'd like to know what the playlist was, you can check it out. I'll be uploading that tomorrow afternoon. And we've just had a text in from a very diligent listener, Rob.
8: Yeah.
7: Auckland FC 1-2-0. That's the halftime they scored just before the bell. That's from Jamie. Thank you very much, Jamie.
8: Thank you, Jamie, because I'd totally forgotten.
7: You're doing Rob's job
8: for him. Absolutely forgot.
7: Your check's in the mail, Jamie.
8: Oh, my God. Wage deduction for me.
7: All right. We're going to stop talking over this Iced Tea track, and we'll talk to you soon.

0: That's a song from Elon.
1: Elon.
0: Musk.
2: Oh, I was about to say that. I'm so glad I didn't.
0: Who would have thought?
2: He's listening, mate. You're in trouble.
0: That's Elon Musk's track, Clap Back.
1: Yeah, no comment.
0: No comment, yeah. Well, it was your choice, Torben.
1: It was.
0: We've gone a little bit over time, and I know some of you, because you've been texting in, have been waiting in for TV on the radio, so let's just fade that out and let's go straight.
3: Careful, you.
0: To it.
3: Don't change that channel.
4: It's time for TV on the radio with Plato's Retreat.
0: That's right, it's TV on the radio, the time when we talk about all of the television we've been watching. Robin, I see you taking a big breath in and exhaling, getting ready to tell us all about
2: yes.
0: what you've been watching. What is it?
2: Well, I finally watched the Peaky Blinders movie, The Immortal Man. Really enjoyed it.
0: Yes.
2: Set in the Second World War. Not what I expected, but saying that, I didn't know what I expected, but I didn't expect that.
0: Were they wearing those little hats?
2: Yes.
0: Well, I expected
2: Listen, that. I don't want to give any of the storyline away because it's really, really good, but what I will say is I really love the way they weave real events into the storyline.
0: Oh, can you give us an example?
2: Money, counterfeit money. Oh. The Germans in the Second World War tried to flood the UK with counterfeit £5 notes to fuck up the economy.
0: Interesting.
2: And that is weaved into the storyline. Great cast. You've got Cillian Murphy, obviously, Thomas Shelby, Stephen Graham's in it with his real accent. What an underrated actor he is.
0: Yes, we were talking about that off air, that if
2: Absolutely
0: you look at Stephen
2: brilliant.
0: Graham's back catalogue of filmography, yeah. it's actually yeah. just incredibly
2: amazing. His accents are fantastic. You've got Tim Roth in it. Tim Roth in it playing a super baddie.
0: Can I say, I didn't know Tim Roth was still alive, but I'm glad he is.
2: Really?
0: Well, I just bought a couple of weeks ago when I got those free records from the library, I got a soundtrack to a film called The Hit.
2: Oh, yes.
0: Which is Tim Roth is in it, and yeah. it's got this incredible flamenco guitar soundtrack yeah. to it. And I was looking at Tim Roth and I thought, what's he doing now? And now I know.
2: He's in the Peaky Blinders movie. You got Sophie Rundle playing Ada Shelby. Then you got Barry Keoghan plays Tommy's son, Ooh, Erasmus.
1: Struggle with Barry Keoghan.
0: Do you struggle with Barry?
1: I really do. Yeah.
0: What's your struggle with Barry?
1: Yeah.
0: What's his struggle?
1: He's the one in the Lanthimos films.
0: Ritual Killing of a Sacred Deer?
1: Yeah.
2: Oh, really?
0: Killing of a Sacred Deer.
1: I think
0: Deer.
1: All of his characters are just really icky and I can't separate them from him now.
0: He was in The Banshees of Inisherin?
1: Yeah.
0: Yeah.
2: Oh, well, he plays Thomas Shelby's gypsy son and he plays it really, really well. It's a standalone storyline. It doesn't matter if you haven't seen the TV series or not.
5: Oh, really?
0: Oh, so they're
2: really,
0: not,
2: really good.
0: So it's not a Marvel thing making you do homework.
2: I mean, there are things in it and they actually explain it. So you can, you get the storyline. It's beautifully shot. I loved it. Soundtrack, fantastic.
0: I was just about to ask about the soundtrack.
2: 2 hours worth. It's brilliant. And very quickly, because I know other people aren't saying anything. A little while ago, I talked about the scam bait Renault poison. I actually sent Chris a...
0: Yes.
2: Little bit, but, and you enjoyed it, didn't you?
0: I did enjoy it, particularly because there's a sort of justice element to
2: it. That's why I love watching it.
0: They're catching these people who are trying to scam people out of money, calling up saying there's a problem with your computer or you just need to log into this to install this.
2: Or we're going to give you some money back. And then what they'll do is instead of $460 back, they'll pretend to give you $4,600 and you've got to give them the money back. They manipulate stuff and she just rips the fuck out of them. It's beautiful.
0: But the beauty of it, Rob, what I really appreciated was that there is this escalation of frustration that she will frustrate them to the point that they have lost the lead. They are no longer concentrating on
2: making the sale.
0: It
2: actually lost his voice.
5: How bad would that be for their egos?
0: Yeah, he's not making the sale. He's just wanting to get the...
5: He
0: just wants to get it. So, really great. So thank you for sending that to me, Rob.
2: Yeah, we recommend it. That's a Plato's Retreat recommend.
0: We've had a couple of texts of people who have been watching things, and I thought I'd cover this off before we do our ones. Somebody says, right, TV on the radio time. I watched Malcolm in the Middle Returns. Four episodes. Brilliant from episode two onwards. A bit of Bryan Cranston focused, but fair enough. I mean, shit, I could watch Bryan Cranston playing the dad figure in Malcolm in the
2: Middle. I haven't watched that. I watched it when they were interviewing all the actors while they were making it, and it looked pretty good. I did read a bad review of it, but I like that review.
0: They said from episode two onwards.
1: Yeah. So skip episode one.
2: Obviously, episode one's shit.
0: Yeah. Well, okay. They probably
5: have to watch it. And
0: okay. And someone else said, up to episode 8 of Maul Shadow Lord, excellent from episode 3. So I'm getting a theme here, which is maybe if something sucks from the beginning, you might just want to stick it out.
2: Well,
0: we
2: no, you
0: got
2: to.
5: We switch off, you know, something might not be so good first episode, second episode, but by third or fourth, it might be killer.
0: You might be doing
2: it. So our show, the first hour, absolute garbage.
0: Yeah, but once we're reaching 6 o'clock,
2: absolutely.
0: Not so bad.
2: Peaking.
0: speaking of which, I want to just briefly talk about the... We mentioned this at the top of the show.
2: Oh, wank! It's Chris likes to listen to like watch real upper like you know Swedish house movies like wanky stuff,
0: black and white stuff, just, French avant-garde,
1: 50s, 60s.
0: Yes, but now this is a sort of combination of the two. It's actually out on Apple and Apple Plus. It's a series called Drops of God. It's a series that is based between France, Japan. And so about a third of it is in Japanese, a third of it is in French, and a third of it is in English. It's based on an anime, and the it's going to sound crap.
2: Wanky.
0: Yeah, it's about to sound crap. It's a story
2: really selling
0: of a
2: this, mate.
0: Young... Well, I'm setting the scene.
2: Okay.
0: A young a woman who is a daughter of a world-famous sommelier, you know, the people who smell wine.
2: Oh,
0: and they go, oh, it smells like leather and a bit of a pencil and some asphalt and, you know, and, a dead dog.
2: And you compare that with a piece of fish.
1: Dashboard.
0: Dashboard smells like a dashboard in a Honda Civic 2022.
1: Yeah.
2: So, from a smoker.
0: It was a smoker's
1: balloons,
0: car.
1: Balloons.
0: So they have that element of it, but she is on a journey to fulfill her father's will, which is a competition between him and his greatest sommelier student in Japan. And they go on this competition to...
2: Smell things,
0: but to earn his fortune. Now, it doesn't sound so good.
2: Oh, no, I actually like that, because that's completely different.
0: It's so different.
1: Is there a scratch and sniff component?
0: I'd love that.
2: We could be onto something here, mate.
1: Yeah.
2: Off air, we can make
0: I'll tell you what, it really made me want to drink wine. Far out. I was like, shit, wine is amazing.
2: Yeah. You don't have to buy it in cardboard boxes anymore.
0: And just to back me up, a texter just texted in and said, Drops of God fucking rocks. So thank you very much. The sell for me is, even though it might sound like it's a bit of a dry balls series, it's got 100% on Rotten Tomatoes.
1: 100%?
0: 100%.
2: That's unheard of.
0: Critically acclaimed. The acting is incredible from all unknowns.
2: Any sort of funny bits in it?
0: Yep. Yeah, it's got a very dry sense of humour. Like a wine.
2: And then sometimes it's really red.
0: Yes. But I would highly recommend the first season. We've just started the second season. Not as good. Different team of writers.
1: So 100% means no one episode is worth skipping.
0: No, you cannot skip.
2: So episode one is good.
0: Yeah. So that's my high recommend. And I will finish off with you, Torben. What have you got?
1: Well, I'm in the shadows of you two TV watchers. And I have watched recently on Netflix, probably, you know, one of the big number one hits, which is Something Very Bad Is Going to Happen.
0: Is that what it's called?
1: That's what it's called.
2: The way you were looking at it now, I said, "Folks, it's going to go
0: ominous." Ominous is
2: going to go. Oh, put that knife down.
0: I've been watching that Something
2: it's
0: Bad.
2: It's playing in the dark.
1: Something Very Bad Is Going to Happen.
2: Does it?
1: Yeah. And so the premise is that there's a woman, there's a couple that are about to get married. They're on their way to his family's kind of house in the woods.
2: Oh.
1: They're very wealthy. She's never met them before.
2: American.
1: American. And she already has a kind of, she's quite superstitious already. So she's kind of always thinking something bad's going to happen. And so she kind of reads a lot into things.
0: And then everything's fine?
1: No, everything's not fine at all.
2: See how he lured you in there, mate?
1: No. It's a kind of thriller horror film. But it's got some very Lynchian elements to it. In particular, that sort of sense of focusing on the... just on small details sometimes, and some sort of interesting characters that kind of You don't really know whether they're sort of real or kind of
0: imaginary.
1: So it's kind of a lot about, in some ways, the psychology of a family and relationships, but then there's the supernatural horror that kind of unfolds.
0: Awesome.
2: No funny bits.
1: Oh, there's a little bit of fun. No, there is actually some great script writing. I would say I think it's written and directed all by women with a very great kind of script.
0: And everything works out fine in the end.
2: 100 tomatoes?
1: I'm not going to say.
0: 100 tomatoes.
2: 100 tomatoes.
1: I don't know how many tomatoes, but.
2: Well, sure, you're choosing the tomato ratio here.
0: I just want to give a shout out to the rest. We've got a lot of recommendations. Somebody has said DTF St. Lewis with Jason Bateman. Won't say more, but bloody watch it. And somebody else is My Friends and Neighbours with John Hamm is great. So thank you so much for all of those recommendations.
2: Yeah,
0: God, so much to watch out there, isn't there? Constantly. Yeah. You don't have to just watch The Sopranos again and again. There's other
2: stuff.
0: Although
2: that's good, though, because I'm really liking that last episode. After hating it for so many years, I quite like it now.
0: Rob, we've got a selection from your flatmate.
2: Who's going to have a sting next week. Yes, it's called Sar 2 featuring Tang Bad, and the song's called Millie. They come from Thailand.
0: Please enjoy this. This is a little bit of a Thai banger, and we've got, how long have we got? 43 minutes.
2: So we're going to go one for one after this next song. I just told you are.
0: We'll go one for one, and we'll cut some of the chat, and we'll just play some tunes, I think. All right, here we go. Please enjoy.

0: Hello, I'm John Campbell and you're listening to BFM. Amazing how I know that, eh?
1: Bad Bum Bum out now. Tap here for pre-order for booze.

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0: All right, we got a bit carried away there for the last half an hour.
1: I've got to say, and probably on behalf of the listeners, that was amazing. Thank you, you two. And you can listen to that later on this evening.
2: There's more of that later tonight.
1: Self-promotion, oh yeah.
0: Lots of texts to get through to that texter who was asking if it was Justice or something else. It was Midnight Juggernauts. It was a remix of that. If you'd like to know anything that we played on the show, I'll put the playlist up on Sunday afternoon.
1: Thanks for doing that, Chris. Check it out.
0: We've had a text from Jamie Robb.
1: Jamie Robb, yep.
0: The 10 minutes to play, it's probably long gone by now.
1: Yep.
0: 1-0.
1: Oh, good. Well done.
0: To AFC. So thanks, Jamie, for the legwork, for doing Rob's job for
1: making
0: him.
1: Making my job less difficult.
0: For Michael, who says, can you tell us what the track is? Please check out the playlist tomorrow. All of the music will be up there. Somebody says, amazing show, such good music today. Thank you, Platos. Thank you very much, all of you listeners. Thank you to Drosky for coming up.
1: Yeah, thanks, man. That was brilliant, as per normal.
2: Thank you for having me.
1: You transfix me sometimes.
2: I send you back to Ibiza, don't I?
1: You certainly did.
0: Thank you to Rob, as always, for being my right-hand man.
1: Thanks, man. Thank you.
0: Thank you to Goldtooth, who's up next.
1: Oh, he is up next, you lucky people. And Jin for coming. We haven't seen Jin for a while.
0: Coming in. He's back from his Australian sojourn.
1: Yeah.
0: Come down.
1: What?
0: See Torben and myself play at Goblin if you can. Yeah. I appreciate the texter who said that they can't make it, but I'm sure there'll be more opportunities in the future. Yeah. Have a great Saturday. Have a safe weekend.
1: Thank you, Halitau.
0: Thank you very much, Halitau. We'll be leaving you with a song, a new one from Scope. Well, it's a new re-release from Scope. This is the Cybertron remix of a song called The Future.
1: And Goldtooth next.
0: Stay tuned for Goldtooth's Goldmine.
1: Yeah. You lucky, lucky
2: Laters.
1: People.
0: And we'll see you all next week.
1: See ya.
3: Or tonight.
0: Yeah. Come next week. Come say hi.
2: Up the blue stairs.
0: Up the blue stairs.
1: Sorry, I thought it was some sort of sporting team. You've got up the blue stairs.
0: Yeah. Up the blue stairs.
1: Up everybody. Yeah, up the wires. They kick off at 7:30 against those slippery eels. Yeah. Thought I'd get that in. See ya.

0: Socrates. 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
1: You've just hit the auditory motherlode. 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

0: Yes, yes.
1: Okay.
0: It's Saturday evening. Welcome. It's Gold Tooth's Gold Mine. We've got a wicked 2-hour show. It's New Zealand Music Month, so it's 100% Aotearoa music. I'm so gassed for this one because I can show you all the new shit that I've listened to, found over the last 2.5 years that I've been in Aotearoa. Yeah, I'm gassed for this one. Starting off with this one, Moko Mokai, the intro.

yours truly. Looks don't shoot me. Absolute power will corrupt absolutely. Kicking it in tune, the rhythm within the moon moves me on. Just a sidekick, rhyme shit. Somewhere between why did and what if. What if what? I don't know, man. I've been thinking about timeless, now I'm timeless. This is not hip hop, it's hypnotic. For the lost kids, bad cropped out of box shit. Keep keeping it cosmic, each evening on the scene. We breathing, dream weaving, from a deep sleep speaking. Mad broke folk hanging like coat hangers, yo. I'm slamming grammar slang about the cost of man lost afloat. Living life with his open hands closed in these broken lands, hope is damned. Generation, why bother when education's just a ladder? Remember this, copy that, copycats, copy raps. That's not me, fact. You can fuck around and get your body capped. They hit puck like a hockey slap. But he was just living, yo. I ain't stopping at what's beginning though.

Yeah. Find me situated between lessons that I never learned. Teachers teaching teachers how to teach beneath hollow preaching of tomorrow reaching a meaning. Bleached, sanitized, analyzed, and recreated. You're not gonna buy any hair, she laughed. The drug dealers are all smoking crack. Wise words from an old sedated lesbian songbird who just flew over and perched next to me. A universe within a universe within a universe's universe implodes K-Road into a bank robbery going to plan. The cashiers can't change shit. Investors wait in a getaway car. The security guards are homeless. And the hostages are business owners. It's a heist. Where's the safe? Metaphors metamorphing from the media, metabolically mesh into meteors entering our magnetic gel. In a carved cave of cons, gravity concaved our existence. How mediocre. It's what you don't see that will always remain. Capitalistic poltergeists are haunting the living, disguised as the wind. The hair stands up on necks of listeners while everyone else forgets their rights. Poetic garbage getting recycled by the working class. But the truth remains plastic. Welcome to our planet.

If you've just locked in, this is Goldtooth Goldmine. It's your boy Goldtooth. Like I was saying earlier, it's New Zealand Music Month, so strictly New Zealand music. Over the last 2.5 years, it's been such a pleasure to kind of go through the New Zealand's music history, and this is one of those tracks that's I heard really recently and just baffled why no one told me about this earlier. This one from 2006, I believe, Open Souls, a track called Optimist from the album Kaleidoscope. Wicked, wicked tune. If you were at my Splore set, I opened up with this one, Honor Beach. Let the people receive good vibes.

0: This one, the soulful sounds of the legend Mara TK, June Kid Highly Medicated, and the one before this, Heaven by Tyron, featuring my sister, AJ Honeysuckle and the Hongi Slicker. If you haven't checked that out, make sure you do. It's on the Manuka Recordings Bandcamp. Always doing some wicked, wicked stuff in the Tamaki music scene, really putting people on. Thinking about New Zealand music, I had to play this one. When Kiwis link up with the Brits, I'm all about that. This one, Chaos in the CBD, with one of my real good friends, Novelist, Maintaining My Peace.
1: Ain't nothing for me in the streets. I had a realization. I've got so much to gain, so I'ma eat. Larry told me keep going. Jay Worthy told me stay peak. No roof, new keys. New situations, new scenes. 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I was dancing with the devil, then he turned me to a rebel. Surprising what they do for a shekel. It was dog eat dog. There's way too many sticks in the kennel, but I move low key with the plays, and thank God.

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I'm in an echelon where I'm served canopies. I had a realization, my net worth's crazy. I'm leveraging daily, strictly present where it pays me. Unless I'm giving out game juice. Respect is the foundation. My public relations came from the pavement.

the impeccable sounds of man like Christoph El Truento with Pep the Conqueror. He was one of the few New Zealand artists that I actually knew living in London from the whole footwork scene, alongside people like Fat Freddy's Drop. And it's been such a whirlwind discovering all these new sounds, where Aotearoa music is now and where it came from. And it's been super interesting meeting people and chatting to them about the evolution of that New Zealand sound. Still to come on the show, one of the people who's really helped me discover a lot of it is the man like Martin Pepperell. He'll be joining us for the No Skip album and also the therapy sessions. But before all of that, this one, Not Without You, from a New Zealand house legend, RIP, man like Sawane.

Shout out to everyone texting in, everyone who's locked in. Always remember, my ears are open to all new music. So if there's anything Aotearoa that I should be listening to, please text it in. Might even have it lined up for the next show.

phenomenal music by the likes of the Circling Sun. What a sick, sick jazz collective. Just put out an amazing album called Orbit. Up next, we've got man like Martin Pepperell in for a No Skip album.

Hey, hey, BFM, Goldtooth's Goldmine listeners, what's good? My name is Martin Pepperell. I'm a freelance music journalist, broadcaster and DJ. Tonight for the No Skip segment on Goldtooth's Goldmine, I've selected Autumn by the Wellington shoegaze band The Golden Awesome. If you love beautiful melodies buried beneath fuzzy guitars, this one is for you. Let's check out the title track, Autumn.

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1: Billy T nominee Maria Williams is back with her new show, Lizzie McGuire, this May as part of the NZ Comedy Fest. 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Maria Williams, Lizzie McGuire, on from May 5th till the 9th at Q Theatre. 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
6: That was Big Marty Pepperell, wicked journalist, and overall amazing guy. He's always put me on some wicked music, taught me about the New Zealand music scene, the promoters, the gigs, the cities, New Zealand history. So I can't wait to bring him back for our therapy sessions where he picks out three tunes that will uplift his day and he wants to share with everyone. Into this one, one of New Zealand's biggest drum and bass acts, Shapeshifter. But this tune, Been Missing, on a different vibe. Keep texting in, let me know what you're up to. It's Saturday, pour your glass of whatever you like, sit back, wind down, tune in.

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Now it's kinda like they do us. Did it until we did too much. Everything off of that really can't do much. Started out on them blue doves, then moved up to that yellow school bus. Now it's like I need two doves just for a buzz. I need

the sounds of the incredible Romy Wright, also off the Monaco Recordings label, dedicated to one of Tamaki's gems, Andy, who I didn't have the pleasure of meeting, but I got to see play at the Boiler Room in the Cook Islands. This next one, old school, one for the heads, by the Fumana siblings, Dangerous Love, off the album New Urban Polynesian.

that last one, the incredible, incredible sounds of Mokotron. I first heard about Mokotron when he released that he was doing an album, Listening. I had a friend over from the UK who came to stay with me, and we went over to the gig, and it just blew our minds. For two kids that grew up on jungle drum and bass, two kids who grew up on garage and breaks, what he did with traditional Māori instruments and language really hit home. If you haven't heard of the Asian underground scene, it was something that I was massively influenced by, where young Asian kids, South Asian kids, in the late 80s and 90s, tried to assimilate with British culture and fused traditional South Asian sounds with underground UK music. And that's exactly what Mokotron's doing. We actually had a great conversation about how this Asian underground scene has influenced him into the music that he makes now, and I just can't wait to see him do so much more. Deserves all the flowers that he's getting at the moment. This one, Underneath Me, by an incredible producer, the one like Warren Duncan. He shares his South African heritage by producing South African deep house and amapiano, but with his jazz background, he makes something so fresh, so new. Sadly, he's one of the people that we've left and has left to go out to Melbourne and start a new life, which I'm so happy for him. But somehow we need to keep all this talent in Aotearoa. We need the scene to grow. Someone help me do it. This one, Psalms of 98, Warren Duncan.

How could I play that last track without playing the remix? That was Back to Self by Spidertown Baby. I did have her on the show a few shows ago, actually, to do the therapy sessions, and I was just saying that she's probably done one of my favorite therapy sessions. But this one, The Breaks, the Jungle Remix by Tarmac's Jungle King, and one.

if we're talking about jungle, we can't not talk about this incredible artist. I caught hold of them at the Keep Hush Alex Perez 1985 Shubs down in Christchurch. I wasn't there in person, but I caught hold of it online. Paige Julia, what more can I say? Phenomenal DJ, incredible artist, and this tune, Vivi.

What's good, fam? This is Martin Pepperell for Therapy Sessions with Goldtooth. My first pick is The Oak by Groney. Old School Wellington Act. It's a gorgeous electronic singer-songwriter track with an atmospheric intro that gives way to a heavy two-step rhythm. The Oak is a massage for your brain and your heart.

Yeah, boy. All right, fam, it's Martin Pepperell again. My second pick for therapy sessions with Goldtooth is Runaway by the late, great Soane. Those who know Soane was a legend in the New Zealand house scene in the late 90s and early 2000s. However, as this rhythmic neo-soul song he made with Hosanna from Sisters Underground shows, he had many styles.

Okay, running it back one more time for therapy sessions with Goldtooth. This time I've selected Saturdays by the Dunedin singer-songwriter Maxine Funk. 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She knows what time it is as well. I pray all our Saturdays are mystical realms.

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Those were three different tracks. Three different strands of relaxing New Zealand music, as selected by yours truly, Martin Pepperell. It's New Zealand Music Month, the perfect time to listen to something different, local and new. Enjoy the rest of the show with Goldtooth for me, alright? Cheers, Tamaki.

Hold tight, Mighty Peps, each and every time. A walking encyclopedia of music, specialized in Aotearoa music. Every time I want to figure out a scene or know what's been going on, I just have to hit him up and he gives me a two-page thesis on everything that's been going on. So big up you, huge love. You're locked into Gold 2's Goldmine. Almost 15 minutes, I've got so much music to play. But this one, Into, it's by Subware.

Yo, yo, yo, listen. This track, you see this rhythm? You might have cracked it, I swear. Because you see, Garage is not just a sound or a genre.

That last one by the mastermind Surly, a tune that he actually made in 2018 and he's finally dropped. If you don't know about Surly, lock in to his Bandcamp, also signed to the American label Juice Bounce Work. I'm gonna have to leave you out with this last tune, one of my favorites, super rare to find, but thankfully I had the vinyl. It's called Attraction Dub by one of Dubstep's most seminal players, New Zealand's Epoch. You know, I could do a whole show on dubstep and New Zealand dubstep. Maybe that's to come. I'm going to lock it off with this one. Thank you for locking in. Gold to his gold, man. I'll be back in 2 weeks. I'm thinking about what to run for that show. And probably I'm thinking about doing a Grow Room special. Grow Room being the platform created on K Road, platforming so many of the most important artists at the moment. But let's see where we go. Peace.

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You are playing, but you're not playing a dog. We don't.

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Happy Aotearoa Music Month, everybody. We'll be doing a specialist show this week and every week of the month, going through Aotearoa, mostly electronic music. Right now we're listening to Pheromone Party by Succulent Keeper off the MEL compilation volume 2. MEL is the Music Electronics Library, which is within Audio Foundation here in Tamaki Makaurau. We'll be kicking off the show with bits like this, some wavy ambient ones, and move forth into some dubby numbers. But yeah, we'll see where we go. Text in 53951 if you're listening. Peace.

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1: Wallet, keys, lip balm. 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
0: Let me see.
1: Ah, no!
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Kia ora and welcome back. If you're just tuning in, you're listening to Flora on 95BFM with myself, Jack. We're running through 100% Aotearoa Productions on this show and for the rest of the month. First up, we heard Pheromone Party by Succulent Keeper off the MEL compilation. Then we heard Cygnet by Tocker, followed by Nanosecond Pulsar Part 3 by Field Enhancement from Poneke. And then we heard Steel Brackets Zamoon by Millihertz, followed by Raraku Interlude by Eli Hoff. And then we had Come to Papatuanuku by Hashi off the Pahu album recently released on Noah Records. And right now we are listening to a dub by Falsk. It's called VCTR. Keep it locked in. Take some 5395. Let me know what you're up to out there. And enjoy this beautiful homegrown goodness. Chit.

classified after that. Everything is sad. 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Everything is happy. What felt to something song. Later on, we found out.

Ayo, you just heard Rooftops by Ultraviolet, and before that it was Illusion of Security by Juniper May. Right now, the bro Branson just hopped on and he's jumped on with Observe Bangers. I thought we were going to close it out, but he might play a few more, so let's see what happens. Otherwise, poor Marty, everybody, hope you enjoyed the show. It's been 100% Aotearoa Productions. As for the rest of the month, 10 hours. Let's go. Peace.

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2: Listen to the sound of my voice. You are not here. You are translated to another here. And now, without your responsibilities, without your job, without tomorrow, listen. In a clearing, you are lying down. Hear the electric hum

I pick up the telephone. I dial the number. Through the receiver, I hear it ringing. Hello, it's me. And who could it be on the other end? These days it can be very hard to believe. You read a book. You listen to the radio. It can be hard to believe. But I know that we are making our future. Listen. You know that you are making our future.

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1: Working

Show me the way, show me the way, show me the way to shake a memory. Show me the way, show me the way, show me the way to shake a memory. I flipped my forelock, I twitched my withers, I reared and bucked.

beasts. A lion walking down city streets. I fell back asleep sometime later on.

scribbled it down. And in the morning, what I wrote, I read. It was hard to read at first, but here's what it said.

Good evening and welcome. 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My name's Aaron and the show is Psychic Glands. 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Always lovely to hear from listeners out there, whether you're local or international. Gonna run you back that first set and see what we've played. At the very top was Ariane Chafee. This is from a 2023 release on the label VDSQ. The album is called Engines in Unity. And the track we heard is called Silage. The notes here describes the album as drawing from his love of classical ECM jazz, slowed and reverb culture, and new age. And also in there we heard Setting, a new one from the North Carolina Piedmont-based trio, featuring members from Mind Over Mirrors, Black Twig, Pickers, Pelt, and it's an incredible synthesis of sounds you'd expect from that collection of musicians. It's Jamie Fennelly, Nathan Bowles, and Joe Westerlin. Very exciting, inspired sounds from the self-titled release on Thrill Jockey. And that was a track called What Kind of Fish is a Turtle? After that, we heard Sa Pato, a new one on the Oral Canyon label. The album is Seasons Turn Like Pages. Played the track Willow. And then Sea Buckthorn, also a new release on Lost Tribe Sound. Sea Buckthorn is the performing recording name of Andy Cartwright from the UK. And this one's another amazing East meets West kind of ambient drone soundscapey thing. And we heard the track His Mind Was a Blizzard, a collaboration between Istok Karen and Rafael Roginski. After that, Secrets Reveal Themselves Gently was the track we played, and that's from the album Nocturnal Consolations on Instant Classic. Then, just before, the soul-based duo Salamander of Uman Thurman and Yitsubi. This is on the label Music to Watch Seeds Grow By, put together by Tia Cousins and Will Troop of the label Ransom Note. And it's described as an ambient new age planty cassette sublabel inspired by the peace and pace of plant growth. And Salamander's taking on the basil plant for this album. And we heard the track Hungry Snail. Love that we're still out there finding time to meditate on the inner life of plants, which I think most of us could do with at the moment with all the noise in the world. Coming up next, Arushi Jain from the album Delight, which came out in 2024 on Leaving Records. This album's inspired by Raga Bageshri and features Arushi working on a wider sonic palette, including cello, classical guitar, marimba, flute, and saxophone, plus some beautiful Indian classical vocals over it. We're going to hear the track Infinite Delight here on Psychic Lands on 95 BFM.

Hello and welcome back. If you've just tuned in, you're listening to Aaron on Psychic Lands for another Thursday night. The bed music that you're listening to behind my voice is Sun Aurora, Mahalo, a very long-running theme bed music for the show for a long number of years now. In that set, we heard Sam Grassi just before with False True Love, one of my favorite traditionals. Incredible British folk guitar musician in the vein of Bert Jansch. And if you love the, I guess, maybe early Riley Walker kind of revival Brit folk sound, this Glasgow, Scotland musician is definitely well worth investigating. And a lot of just very dexterous finger picking in the Tacoma style. It's from the album Where Two Hawks Fly on Broadside Hacks Recordings and available now on Bandcamp. Before that, Barry Walker Jr. with Sun Don't Brighten the Bear Creek Rhyolite on Paleo Soul on Thrill Jockey Records. Bridget St. John, all the way back from 1969. This is her debut album, the first off three on John Peel's Dandelion Records. Ask Me No Questions, the title track from the album. Just magical stuff. Rootless, a new one that's just dropped, an EP called Things Unsaid. That was a track called Owls Are Not What They Seem on the label I Heart Noise. And before that, a piece from the Across the Horizon podcast, courtesy of Bob Holmes from Sus. That was Takeshi Nishimoto with Slow Snow. And also in there, a new release from Mark Nelson, aka Pan American, from the Cranky label. That's a track called Honeyman Scott from the album Fly the Ocean in a Silver Plane. And The Green Kingdom, project of Michael Cotone. This one's the title track from the album Lene from Rose Records. Or I think it's pronounced Ross. R-O-H-S with an exclamation mark. Tacoma Park with Cats from the new Central Pedal Force release Baltimore. That's a duo of John Harrison and Ben Felton, walking the fine line between Kusmisha and ambient country forms. This one just came out last week. And first up was Arushi Jain with Infinite Delight. Coming up now, a collaboration from 2013. I haven't played or heard this one in a long time, but just had a kind of flashback moment. Didn't want to revisit the album. It's James Blackshaw and Lubomir Melnik doing their own kind of collaborative take on continuous music, with Blackshaw on 12-string guitar and Melnik on the grand piano. The album is The Watchers. Originally came out in Important Records, and we're going to hear the track Venant here in Psychic Lands on 95 PFM.

Finishing off tonight's show with a couple of long tracks. That's a new one from the trio of Dave Harrington, Max Jaffe, and Patrick Shirioshi, who seems to be everywhere at the moment. That's from the that's their second album following 2023's debut Speak Moment, and one of the gentler and more meandering and drifting tracks on this new release called Making Colors on AKP Recordings. It's called Tracker Keeper. And before that, James Blackshaw and Luba Melnick from the 2013 album The Watchers. We heard the track Venant. In case you missed anything, the playlist will be uploaded on my profile page, which you can find at

0: to talk about the fact that he's having waffles. So he's one on the waffles count. We have waffles, we have pancakes, we have any kind of breakfast counts. And that he was, they hadn't quite figured out what they're going to do today. They may go to the pools or they may go to the movies. Gabriel had had his hand up for both. So we're going to find out next week whether he went swimming or went to the movies. Good morning.
1: I'm gonna be a scanny today.
0: You're gonna be a what today?
1: A scanny.
0: A what?
1: Granny.
0: Oh.
2: Granny.
0: Oh, granny. You're gonna be a granny today.
1: Yeah.
2: Oh, with granny. Hey.
0: Oh, with
1: granny.
0: I was like, how are you gonna be a granny? I know. You're gonna. Is this Aika?
1: Yeah.
0: Hi, Aika. Sorry, sometimes I find it hard to hear people and I get things wrong. What are you going to do with your granny? That's nice.
1: We're going to go to the zoo.
0: You're going to go to the zoo?
1: Yeah.
0: Yay?
1: Yeah.
0: That's exciting. When is that going to happen? Are you going to go round to granny's or is granny going to come get you?
1: Dan's going to come to us. We're
0: going
1: to
0: pick her up. Cool. What do you like to see at the zoo? What's your favourite thing?
1: Giraffe.
0: The giraffes?
1: Yeah.
0: Yeah, that's pretty cool, eh? That whole little area with the giraffes and kind of that whole savannah area, that's real fun. What else? What else do you like seeing? Or the monkeys. That was a pretty good monkey impression. Do you like it when the monkeys are swimming are swinging around above you? Have you seen that?
1: Yeah.
0: That's cool, eh?
1: Yeah, I like to swing around on the tree.
0: Yeah.
1: On the tree rope.
0: So exciting. Well, that's a real cool thing to do today, Aika. You're lucky. what did you get up to yesterday?
1: We went to a Captain Fester.
0: Oh, did you?
1: Kapahaka group.
0: Cool.
1: In the Captain Fester's Kapahaka group.
0: Oh, that was the family.
1: That you were talking about.
0: Yeah.
1: The radio.
0: You went along. That was it. Good.
1: Yes. Yeah.
0: Lots of things to see and do there, eh?
1: Yeah.
0: Cool. What was Captain Festus like?
1: He did the stuff that he needed to do in the times that he needed to do them.
0: Oh, cool. He's got a cool costume, eh?
1: Yeah.
0: Not a costume. That's his normal everyday thing that he wears.
1: Yeah.
0: Oh, that's cool. Well, thanks for your call, Aika. Have a great time at the zoo.
1: Yeah.
0: We'll talk to you soon.
1: Goodbye.
0: Bye. Now, I have to go and make a quick call to someone and I will be back. So I'm going to pop a story on, not a story, a song, and I will make a call and I'll come back soon. We'll have a chat. This is Little Lips, a.k.a. Spellades, with Other.
3: Wait, Moose, I want to introduce it first. The song is called Other.
4: Oh.
3: Wait, I'm not finished yet. And it's about the word other, but also words that rhyme with other, like mother and brother. That's it.

0: like other.
1: It's other.
0: O-T-H-E-R. Well, there's mother.
1: It's mother.
0: And brother.
1: Brother.
0: And

0: knows. Nobody says other, not even in Canada. It's other.
1: I'm pretty sure it says other.
0: No, it looks like other, but you say other. Let's try it again and
1: okay.
0: I'll show
1: oh.
0: you. No, let me sing it and I'll show you how it goes. Okay, you ready?
1: All right.

0: Well, that was great. You want to do another one?
1: Oh, brother.
2: Oh, brother. That was Spellities with Other, one of my fave Spellities songs, although there's so many it's hard to count. I have managed to get an amazing person on the line, and we're going to have a little chat. I would like to welcome the wonderful Susie Cato to the BFM Kids Show. Good morning, Susie.
3: Hello, kia ora, talofa, and I've got to tell you, I love Spellities too.
2: So
3: their
2: good.
3: Their songs are so good.
2: They're so good and so clever and so fun.
3: Yeah, they sure are. That moose. Oh, brother.
2: Susie, it's so nice to have you on the kids' show. And I normally apologize for, you know, calling up at 8 o'clock in the morning, but you do this all the time, don't you?
3: Oh, yeah. The day is too full of opportunity. You've got to get up and get into it.
2: Full of opportunities, indeed. And we have got, I mean, the reason for the call is manifold. There are so many things going on with you right now that it's almost impossible to know where to begin. But I'm going to begin by saying hello. How are you?
3: Hello. Kia ora, talofa. I'm going to be honest, I'm a little bit tired, but I am amazing and honoured and in awe of everything that is happening for kids at the moment. So people like yourself, Lee, in this fantastic radio show, playing so many Kiwi songs and
2: yes, indeed.
3: Hopefully some of the new ones that are coming from you and me will be on too. Just super excited about what's happening in the world at the moment.
2: Yay. I agree. And so the first thing that I wanted to sort of chat about with you was that you, as well as there's all sorts of things out there for kids, one of the things is, many of the things is coming from you. And the first thing is the Sounds Funny with Susie Cato and Friends. What is happening there?
3: Oh my goodness. I cannot wait for this. So I've got two shows, me and some friends are putting on two shows, one in Auckland and one in Wellington, for kids. So it's comedy for kids. That includes kids, so we're looking for kids that want to share jokes, because we've got some amazing comedians that will perform for about an hour and give kids a chance to warm up with their giggles and their laughs and things like that. And then we're going to have an open mic.
2: Whoa.
3: So that kids can share their joke on the stage, just like a comedy festival comedian.
2: I don't know if I could handle it, but that sounds amazing. For there are lots of people who will get up and say cool jokes, I reckon.
3: Hey, I've met so many of your listeners who are amazing. So I'm hoping that we're going to see some of them in the audience.
2: I reckon you will.
3: If they want to get in touch with me, maybe via email, susie@susie.co.nz, or via their folks can find me via social media. We could give them a chance to practice first so that they feel comfortable on the stage and those sorts
2: good
3: of
2: idea.
3: Things. And they can be a part of the team.
2: Good idea. So how did this come about? How did you decide to do a comedy show? It's part of the comedy festival, eh?
3: Yeah, it is. It is. It's part of the whole month of comedy here in Aotearoa. I approached the comedy festival a few years ago, to be honest, and I said, hey, can we do some kids' comedy for the festival? And they already had some acts involved, and they said, oh yeah, we'll get around to it. And then I got a telephone call last year, and they said, hey Susie, you reckon we could do some kids comedy this year for the comedy festival? And I said, oh guys, of course.
2: So, finally.
3: yeah. So we've got Sam Smith, and we've got Florence Hardigan, and we've got John Coddington's got the most amazing puppet. So he's going to be bringing those and having fun with those.
2: That's so cool.
3: And Tom E. Moffat. I don't know if you've heard of Tom E. Moffat, but he is from Tauranga, and he used to be a primary school teacher, and now his career is writing jokes for kids. So he's got about, 10, 11, 12 joke books, and books on how to create jokes and be a jokester and stuff like that. So he's coming up as well. He's going to be our last performer and do stand-up there with the microphone and giving kids a real example of what a stand-up comedian is.
2: That's so
3: great.
2: And
3: he's going to be there to support them and encourage them.
2: That is awesome. And in Wellington, you have Chris Lamsam as well, which is so great. He's so funny.
3: He is. He's got the most amazing album, Silly Songs for Kids, and or Silly Funny Songs for Kids. And he's also bringing his band. He's in the Wellington Carnival Band, and they sing and perform all kinds of crazy songs as well. So, and down there, we've got a wonderful woman called Ebony. She's joining us. Who else do we have? Oh, Barry Prescott is going to be our stand-up comedian at the end, and he's super excited about it, and he's been practicing his jokes, guys. So if you know anybody in Wellington, let them know all about it. And there was one other person, and I can't think who it is off the top of my head. Oh, my goodness, my forgettery has clicked in over my memory.
2: It's almost impossible to get everything listed off when you're trying to say that on air.
3: Definitely.
2: So that is one thing. That's not just one thing. That's a whole pile of amazing sounds. What was it called? What did we call it?
3: Sounds funny. I've got my Sounds Fun events, which is musical events. And this month for Sounds Fun at the Tuning Fork, we've got a really funny performance anyway. We've got Tom Knowles and Jeff Parsnips, with a name like Jeff Parsnips, you know it's going to be
2: I'm laughing already.
3: Yeah, exactly. And they're performing on the 24th of May for Sounds Fun. So
2: good.
3: At the Tuning Fork. Yep, it's going to be incredible.
2: And not only that, Susie, but the other pretty amazing news is that you are bringing You and Me back.
3: I have brought it back. It started yesterday.
2: Yay!
3: It's amazing. Oh, wow. So for all the big kids, all the mums and dads that are listening, if you watched it when you were little, This is, we've moved into a new house because, you know, we moved out and the house was sold all those years ago. So we've set up in a new house, but it's all so familiar with all the, so many songs from the old show and so many new ones too. So this year, I'm putting out an album with 29 songs in it.
2: 29?
3: Yeah. We sing lots of songs on You and Me. So, yeah, it is so, so special to be back.
2: Where can we watch that, Susie?
3: You can watch it in a couple of places. You can watch it on You and Me NZ on YouTube.
2: Mm-hmm.
3: You can watch it on Kidogo when I remember to send them the link, because I forgot to do it. It was such a busy week, so I'm going to send them the link. It'll also appear on Kidogo Junior. And if you haven't seen Kidogo Junior before, it's totally New Zealand content for kids, for junior kids. And then they've got Kidogo Kids, which is all for, you know, What Now and Sticky TV and Squirt and things like that. So they've got some really cool stuff there.
2: Awesome.
3: And Kidogo Junior is where Big Z's and Littles is already. Have you seen that yet?
2: Yeah. So you are going to be, you're making a TV show now as well.
3: As well as every Wednesday, I'll be in Tree Hut TV's Susie's Book Corner reading stories, and we're planning a tour, and we're going to perform lots of live, and, you know, I'm going to have a cup of tea and a lie down first and after, I think.
2: I am going to play the one song that I always remember in a second from You and Me, and of course, you know, you're going to know what it is, but it needs no introduction. I'm not going to make you listen to that. I'm going to say, Susie, it's been so lovely to chat with you, and thank you so much for giving us some time.
3: Thank you very much for having me. It's always a pleasure, Lee.
2: And I hope Sounds Funny goes according to plan and everyone has an amazing time.
3: Come and have a giggle with us, guys. It will be amazing.
2: Come and have a giggle.
3: To see you.
2: Have a wonderful Sunday, Susie. Thank you so much.
3: Thank you, Lee.
2: Bye. Kathy
3: there. See you later.
2: So, I turned the wrong thing off. Susie Cato, what a pleasure. What a lovely thing to, what a lovely person to chat about, chat to, and what a lovely thing to chat about. Sounds Funny on during Comedy Festival. And You and Me back on YouTube. So great. And here is the theme song from You and Me. It's our time. The Hello Song.

0: ora e hoa. Haere mai, come and join me. Oh, it's so good to see you. Have you been having a good day? I'm having a good day now you're here. Ka pai.
1: Susie Cato, it's our time. It's not the theme song to You and Me. It's the Hello song, of course. What a legend. And doing so much and so many cool things. We're going to do the What Emma game in about 3 minutes. Somebody on the line. Good morning. Good morning.
2: Hello.
1: Hello. Who's that?
2: I'm Olive Lancaster.
1: Hi, Olive. How are you?
2: Good, thank you.
1: What are you ringing up about?
2: I was wondering whether I could tell you a joke.
1: Oh, absolutely. I would love to hear a joke. Do you reckon you would go up and perform it on stage?
2: Sure.
1: Get in touch with Susie and perform the joke there too, but try it out on us first. We're ready and listening.
2: Okay. Do you want me to say it now?
1: Or? Absolutely. Go for it.
2: All right. Why did the old man fall in the well?
1: Why did the old man fall in the well? I don't know. Why did the old man fall in the well?
2: Because he couldn't see that well.
1: Ah. Very good, Olive. Very good. And this is the kind of reaction you can expect if you perform that joke on stage with Susie Cato. Thanks, Olive. Love it. I do love a good joke. How are you doing?
2: I'm doing well, thank you.
1: What are you up to today?
2: Well, we're going to have swimming in about half an hour.
1: Cool.
2: And then maybe go to Cornwall Park and ride our bike.
1: Oh, nice. I love a Cornwall Park bike ride. Will you take a stroll to the top, do you reckon?
2: Probably.
1: Nice. Awesome. Well, have fun at swimming. And have a nice bike ride in the park.
2: Thanks.
1: Thank you. Do you know what? It's pretty much time for the What Am I game. Do you want to be the first guesser?
2: Sure.
1: All right. I've got to do the the whole intro, and then I'll come back and you can do the first couple of guesses. So get your thinking cap on while I'm doing the intro. You can have a kind of little think about what you want to guess. Talk in a second, Olive.
2: Okay.
1: All right.

0: That music means that it's time for the What Am I game. If you haven't played before, I'm going to quickly go through the instructions, the rules, the how to plays. If you have, just sit back. It won't take long. Here we go. It's a guessing game. I have written down a thing to be, and you have to guess what I am. If you want to play, give us a ring, 309-3879. And you get two free guesses. You have to ask questions that I can answer with a yes or a no. So you kind of can't say, are you red or blue? You kind of have to say, are you red or are you blue? So I can say yes or no to that. But I'll quite often expand, or at least try to expand. And if you get a yes after your second guess, you get to keep guessing. And if you get a no, you got to ring back. Simple as that. And if you guess what I am this week, you get a prize. And the prize is pretty cool. It will be a book that is called The Farmer's Pajamas by Ruth Paul, who is a pretty amazing kids illustrator. And Ruth has just released this book, The Farmer's Pajamas. It's a real cool prize to win. We'll send that out to you. And also, Ruth has... is going to be the illustrator in residence at the Auckland Writers Festival. And that's, I think, kicking off on the 15th of May. And it's pretty cool. So she'll be there just sort of drawing a mural and getting people to join in and help and that kind of thing. So real cool opportunity and a very cool prize, The Farmer's Pajamas by Ruth Paul. So if you're ready to play, give us a ring, 309-3879. Olive, are you ready to guess?
1: Yes,
0: let's go. Go, Olive, go. Did you think of it? Did you have a think?
1: Are you blue?
0: Am I blue? Well... No, I'm not blue. Have another guess, Olive.
1: Are you pink?
0: Well, I can be pink. I kind of... Yeah, I can be pink. Pink is one of my kind of sometimes colours. Sure, let's go with pink. You can get a yes. Have another guess.
1: Are you orange?
0: I reckon orange would be a stretch, but who knows? So I'm not orange. Give us a ring back, Olive, and thank you for performing your joke earlier. That was really cool.
1: Thanks.
0: We'll talk to you soon. Bye. Morena.
2: Hello.
0: Hello, who's that?
2: It's Aoife.
0: Hi, Aoife. Have a guess.
2: Are you alive?
0: Yes, I'm alive. Well, I'm attached to something that's alive, yes. So yes, you can have a yes for that one. Have a guess. Have another guess.
2: Do you live outside?
0: I can be outside, I could be inside, so I could be anywhere at all. Have another guess.
2: Are you a horse saddle or something?
0: I'm not a horse saddle, but that's a really interesting guess. No. Give us a ring back, Aoife.
2: Bye.
0: Bye. Some great guessing coming up already. Good morning.
3: Hi.
0: Hi, who's that?
3: My name's Paddy.
0: Hi, Paddy. Have a guess.
3: Can you fit in the shoebox?
0: Well, that's a tricky one to answer. And, you know, if I was to isolate me and just be on my own, I reckon yes, probably. But so you can have a yes, but it's one of those things that would never happen. Have another guess, Paddy.
3: Can someone bake you?
0: No, I mean, no. Oh, no. No, I can't be baked. Oh, this is very amusing to me because I don't, yeah. This is an interesting one. Give us a ring back, Patty.
3: Okay.
0: Bye.
3: Bye.
0: Morena.
4: Hi.
0: Hello. Is that Aika?
4: No.
0: Oh, what's your name?
4: Eva.
0: Eva. Hi, Eva. Have a guess.
4: Are you an object?
0: Well, it's, I don't know what the answer to that is, to be honest. I'm going to say no, but, you know, somebody's going to say you are, but no, I'm not an object. Have another guess. What do you mean by object? What do you mean?
4: Like something that you would use in your house.
0: Okay, no.
4: Are you an animal?
0: No, I'm not. Well, no. No, I'm not an animal. Well, my goodness. I can be part of an animal. So, you know. I'm going to say I could. I'm going to go yes. I can be part of an animal.
4: Okay. I don't really know what that means.
0: I know, and it will become clear when you find out what I am this week. But I think I've chosen a hard one. I didn't think it was going to be too hard, but give us a ring back, Eva.
4: Wait, can my sister ever go?
0: Oh, of course, yes. Go
5: Hi,
0: for it.
5: Steve.
0: Hello.
5: How are you?
0: Good, how are you?
5: Good. Are you a food?
0: I'm not a food, no. Have another guess.
5: You're part of an animal, so that's kind of tricky.
0: Some animals. I can be part of the odd animal, yeah.
5: Are you hard?
0: Yes.
5: Are you made of bone?
0: I reckon there's definitely bone there.
5: Are you like claws or something?
0: Now we're getting there, but no, not claws. Give us a ring back, Talia.
5: Okay, thank you.
0: Bye. Morena.
6: Hi.
0: Hello, who's that?
6: I'm Lucy.
0: Hi, Lucy, how are you?
6: Good, thanks, how are you?
0: I'm great, thanks. Have a guess.
6: Can you be on an animal?
0: Yes, I can. Animals can have me. Not all animals, obviously, but, you know, there are some animals that have me. So, yes. Have another guess.
6: Are you horns?
0: Am I what? All of you can hear yourself on the radio now and you're like, oh, there I am.
6: Are you horns?
0: I'm not horns, no. Give us a ring back.
6: Okay.
0: Bye. Bye. Morena.
7: Hello.
0: Hello, who's that?
7: Aoife.
0: Hi, Aoife. Have a guess.
7: Are you, like, teeth?
0: I'm not teeth, no. But we're on the right track now. Have another guess.
7: Are you fur?
0: I'm not fur.
7: Can my sister have a go?
0: Yeah, of course.
7: Oh, wait, never mind. She doesn't want to.
0: I understand. Give us a ring back, Aoife.
7: Bye.
0: Bye. Good morning.
8: Oh.
0: Ooh. Turn your radio down, please.
8: All right.
0: Who's this?
8: This is Finn.
0: Hi, Finn. Have a guess.
8: Hi. All right. Are you a horseshoe?
0: I'm not a horseshoe, no.
8: Are you a plant?
0: I'm not a plant. Good guessing,
8: are you nails?
0: Finn. Why, you've had your two guesses. What was that last one?
8: Nails.
0: Not nails. You got a cheeky three guess. Give us a ring back, Finn.
8: All right.
0: Bye.
8: Bye.
0: Morena.
9: Hi.
0: Hello? You sounded like a robot then. Say again. Oh. Your phone is, there's something going on with your phone, and when you speak, you sound like you've swallowed a butterfly or a bee. What's your name?
9: Francis.
0: Francis. Hi, Francis. How are you?
9: Good.
0: My goodness, it's weird speaking to someone who's swallowed a bee. Francis, have a guess.
9: Are you a chameleon?
0: Am I a chameleon? No, I am not a chameleon. Have another guess.
9: Are you a flamingo?
0: I'm not a flamingo either. Give us a ring back, Francis. Bye.
9: Bye. Wait.
0: Wait, I'm waiting. I'm here.
9: Do you want a joke?
0: I would love a joke from someone who's eaten a bee. Go.
9: What
0: is the most explosive thing in the animal kingdom?
9: A baboon.
0: Yeah. I love it. Thank you. Bye, Francis.
9: Bye.
0: A baboon. Good morning.
10: Hi.
0: Hi, who's that?
10: Becca.
0: Hi, Becca. Becca, did you say?
10: Rieka.
0: Oh, Rieka. I'm sorry. Do I get your name wrong every single time?
10: No.
0: Sometimes I get it right, eh?
10: Yeah, occasionally.
0: Have a guess, Rieka.
10: Are you hair?
0: Am I hair? I am not hair.
10: Hello?
0: Hi. Have another guess. You're ready for guess number two.
10: Actually, never mind.
0: No? You don't want a second guess?
10: No.
0: Okay. You're going to regret it when you hang up. I can wait.
10: Nah.
0: Okay. Have a think and give us a ring.
10: Actually, are you big or small?
0: Well...
10: Are you big?
0: That's a tricky one to answer because it can be all kinds of different sizes depending. Yeah. But, you know, generally I could fit in a shoebox if I was isolated and on my own, which does not happen. So that gives you a size. Give us a ring back, Rieka.
10: Okay.
0: Bye. My goodness me, I sort of didn't expect this to be so hard, but maybe thinking back, I should have known. Good morning.
11: Hi.
0: Hi, who's that?
11: My name's Frida.
0: Hi, Frida. Have a guess.
11: Are you a brain?
0: I am not a brain, but we are now cooking with gas. Have another guess.
11: Are you... teeth?
0: I'm not teeth. We've had that guess, but yeah, we're on the right track here. Give us a ring back.
11: Okay.
0: Bye.
11: Bye.
0: All right. A little bit of a rundown of what we've got. I keep writing yes on my guesses instead of actually what the guess was, which is a real doofus move. So I'm not blue. I'm not orange. I'm not a saddle. You don't bake me. I'm not really an object. That's something that you can use around the house. I'm not food. I'm not claws or horns. I'm not teeth or fur. I'm not a horseshoe. I'm not a plant. I'm not nails. I'm not a chameleon or a flamingo. I'm not hair or a brain, but that's on the right track. But you can take me anywhere. I go inside. I go outside. Wherever you go, I can be part of an animal, not... it's hard. Made of bone. I'm sure there's more than just bone involved, but there's bone involved for sure. And some animals do have me. Good morning.
12: Hi.
0: Hi, who's that?
12: My name is Sawyer.
0: Hi, have a guess.
12: Are you a bone?
0: I'm not a bone, but... I'm looking for something a little bit. No, so not a bone. I do have bone. I do have bone, but I'm not a bone. If you know what I mean. Have another guess.
12: Are you on the face?
0: Am I what?
12: Are you on the face?
0: I'm not on the face. No, but we're getting there.
12: Are you a
0: who? Give us a ring. That's your second guess. You have to ring back for a guess. Another guess. Give us a ring back. Bye. Good morning.
13: Hi.
0: Hello, who's that?
13: Leo.
0: Hi, Leo. Have a guess.
13: Are you part of the body?
0: I am part of the body. Leo, have another guess. A body part.
13: Are you in the top half?
0: Whoa. Let me just think. Just. Yep. Have another guess.
13: Are you the bum of the animal?
0: I'm not the bum. That would be so good, though. I wish I'd been a bum. Give us a ring back, Leo.
13: Bye.
0: Bye. Morena.
14: Hi.
0: Hello, who's that?
14: Kieran.
0: Hi, Kieran. Have a guess.
14: Are you a tail?
0: I'm not a tail. Give us a ring back. Oh, no. Have another guess. Sorry.
14: A leg.
0: A leg. Am I a leg?
14: Yeah.
0: I'm not a leg. Give us a ring back, Leo. Bye.
14: Bye.
0: Good morning.
15: I'm not texting.
0: Hello.
15: Ian.
0: Are you there? What's your name?
15: Me.
0: What?
15: Owen.
0: Owen. Hi, Owen. Have a guess.
15: Head.
0: What?
15: Head.
0: A head. No, not a head. Have another guess.
15: Inside?
0: No. Nope, not inside. Give us a ring back, Owen.
15: Ookie dookie.
0: Ookie dookie, bye.
15: Me is cooking bread in bread maker.
0: Oh, for breakfast?
15: Yeah.
0: Yum, I love bread. Give us a ring back, Owen.
15: Ookie dookie.
0: Good morning.
16: Hello.
0: Hello, who's that?
16: Atom.
0: Hi, Atom?
16: Yeah.
0: What a great name. Have a guess.
16: Are you a belly button?
0: I'm not a belly button. Have another guess.
16: Are you, wait, let me just think. Are you, like, the fingers?
0: No, not the fingers, but we're definitely on the right track now. Give us a ring back, Atom. Bye.
16: Oh, can I have my brother have it, Tim?
0: Yeah, of course.
16: Are you the shoulder?
0: I am not the shoulder, but we're getting warm. What's your name?
16: Altahe.
0: Altahi, we are getting warm. Not the shoulder. Have another guess.
16: Is it the elbow?
0: Yes. You can hear them saying Altahi, can't you? Here we go. They're cheering your name. I'm an elbow. Oh, I didn't think that was going to be so hard. That's one of the longer What Am I games we've had in quite a while. Well done, Altahi. Everybody, you can stop cheering now. Altahi, I'm going to put a story on, and then I'm going to come back to you, okay?
16: Okay.
0: Well done. You are the winner for guessing that I'm an elbow. Don't hang up. If something happens, give us a call back. but I'm going to pop on Molly Whuppie now and we'll come back soon. It is 25 minutes to 9 o'clock. 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We're talking about elbows.
17: Once upon a time, three little maidens were lost in a great forest. It was beginning to get dark when they spied a small light coming from a house. So the youngest of them, who was called Molly Whuppie and was by far the cleverest and pluckiest, went and knocked at the door. A woman came to the door and said, "What do you want?" Molly Whuppie answered, "We are lost. Please let us rest for a while and give us something to eat." "Eat? Eat?" said the woman. "Why, my husband's a great giant. Sooner say scat, he'd eat you. Now go away quickly." But they were tired out and famished, and Molly begged the woman to let them in. So at last she did take them in and gave them some bread and milk. Just then there came a thumping at the door. It was the giant come home. "Fee-fi-fo-fum, I smell the blood of some earthly one." "Aye," he growled, squinting at the children. "What is it we have here?" "Three poor, tired, hungry, lost little lasses," said his wife. "Get your supper, my man, and leave them alone." So the giant sat down to his supper and said nothing. But between bites, he looked at the children. Now the giant had three daughters of his own, and the giant's wife put all six children into the same bed, for thus she thought she would keep the little visitor safe from harm. But before he went to bed, the giant hung chains of gold around his daughters' necks and chains of yellow straw around Molly's and her sister's necks. Soon the other five were fast asleep, but Molly lay awake listening. Then she rose up quietly and changed the necklaces. So now Molly and her sisters wore the chains of gold, and the giant's three daughters the chains of straw. In the middle of the night, the giant came tiptoeing into the room. He plucked up out of the bed the three children with the straw necklaces around their necks and locked them up in his great dungeon. So, my pretty ducklings," he smiled to himself as he bolted the door. "Now I have you safe." When all was still again, Molly awakened her sisters and whispered, "Come with me." Then they tiptoed out into the forest and never stopped running till morning, when they came to another house. It had 1,000 windows and stood beside a pool of water full of wild geese. It was the house of a king. So Molly went in and told her story to the king. The king, who knew the giant of old, listened, and when Molly had finished, he said, "Well, Molly, you have done well. You have done very well. But you'd do better still if you would go back and get for me the giant's sword that hangs behind his bed. If you do that, I will give my first son for a husband to your first sister, and then your sister will be a princess." Molly looked at the eldest prince, and she liked his looks, so she smiled and said, "I'll try." So that very same evening, she muffled herself up and made her way back through the forest to the house of the giant. First, she listened under the window, and there she heard the giant eating his supper. So she quietly crept into the house and hid herself under his bed. In the middle of the night, the rafters trembled with the giant snoring as Molly climbed cautiously up onto the great bed and unhooked the giant's sword that was hanging from a nail in the wall. Luckily for Molly, this was not the giant's huge battle saber, but only a little sword. Nevertheless, it was heavy enough, and when she came to the door, the sword rattled in its sheath and woke up the giant. Then Molly ran, and the giant ran, and they both ran, and she ran, and he ran, and she ran, and he ran, and she ran, and he ran, and at last they came to the bridge of the single hare. And Molly was so light, she could run over. But not the giant, for run over he could not. Instead, he shook his fist at her and shouted across the great chasm, "Woe betide you, Molly Whuppie, if you e'er return again!" But Molly only laughed, saying, "Maybe twice I'll come and see ye, if so be I come to Spain." Then Molly carried the sword to the king, and her eldest sister was married to the king's eldest son. "Well," said the king after the wedding was over, "that was well done, Molly. That was very well done. But you do better still if you would bring to me the purse that lies under the giant's pillow. If you'll do that, Molly, I'll marry your second sister to my second son." Molly looked at the king's second son, and she liked his looks. So she smiled and said, "I'll try." So she dressed herself in a different colored coat and made her way stealthily through the forest to the giant's house. And there he was, gulping down his supper. This time she hid herself in his clothes closet. And a stuffy place that was. About the middle of the night, she stole out of the clothes closet over to the giant's bed, and taking a deep breath, she slipped her hand just a little way under his pillow. The giant stopped snoring and grunted, and Molly held her breath. But soon, the giant began to snore again.

0: Then Molly slipped her hand still further under the giant's pillow. At this, the giant called out in a loud voice, "Who's there?" And his wife said, "Easy, man, be quiet. You ate too many big bones for supper." When all was peaceful again, Molly moved her hand in a little bit further till she touched the purse. But as she pulled it out, a gold piece clanked to the floor. At the sound of it, the giant roused from his sleep. Then Molly ran, and the giant ran, and they both ran. And she ran, and he ran, and she ran, and he ran, and she ran, and he ran, till they came to the bridge of the single hair. Molly got over. But the giant stayed, for get over he could not. Then he cried out to her across the chasm, "Woe betide ye, Molly Whuppie, if you e'er return again." But Molly only laughed and called back to him, "Once again I'll come and see, if so be I come to Spain." So she took the giant's purse to the king, and her second sister married his second son, and there were great rejoicings. "Well, well," said the king, "you have done well, Molly. You have done very well, but you can do better still. Bring to me the giant's ring from off his thumb, and you shall have my youngest son for yourself. And Molly, he's the best of all." Molly laughed and looked at the king's youngest son, turned her head, frowned a little, smiled a little, for she liked his looks. So she said, "I'll try." This time, when she had crept into the giant's house, she hid in the chimney corner. When the giant was sound asleep, she stepped out of the chimney corner and crept towards the bed. By good chance, the giant's hand was hanging down outside the bed, and there was the great thumb that wore the ring. She pulled and tugged at it softly. Little by little, it slid down till it came to the knuckle bone, and when Molly pulled it over the last joint, it dropped into her hand as the giant awoke and grabbed her. "Aha," says he, "now I have you, Molly Whuppie, and what shall I do with you? If you were me and I were you, what would you do with me?" "Well," said Molly, who was very nimble-witted, "I'd put you into a big cloth bag, put the cat and the dog into the bag with you, and a needle and thread, and a great pair of scissors, and I'd hang you up on the bedpost. Then I'd get the heaviest club I could find and whack you until I had beaten you to a jelly. That's what I'd do."
1: "And that, Molly," says the stupid giant, "that's just what I will be doing with you."
0: So the giant rose up out of his bed and fetched a bag, put Molly into it, and the cat and the dog besides, and a needle and thread and a stout pair of scissors, and hung her up on the bedpost, then went into the forest to get him a good strong stick. When he was well gone, Molly, stroking the dog with one hand and the cat with the other, sang out in a high, clear voice, "Oh, if you could see what I see."
1: "See, Molly Whuppie," said the giant's wife, "what do you see?"
0: But Molly only said, "Oh, if you could see what I see." Then the giant's wife begged and entreated Molly to let her into the bag so that she could see what Molly saw. At last she said, "Let me get into that bag, Molly Whuppie." So Molly took the scissors and cut a hole in the lowest corner of the bag, jumped out, helped the giant's wife up into it, and as fast as she could, sewed up the hole with the needle and thread. But it was pitch black in the bag, so the giant's wife saw nothing, and she soon began to ask to be let out again. "Molly Whuppie, you let me out of this bag." Molly never heeded or answered, but hid herself behind the door. Home at last came the giant, with a big club in his hand and a knob on the end of it as big as a pumpkin. and he began to whack the bag with the club.
1: Arr, arr, arr, arr,
0: barked the dog.
1: Arr, arr.
2: Meow, meow,
0: squalled the cat.
2: Meow.
0: And the giant's wife cried, "Leave off, man, it's me, man. Oh, man, leave off, it's me.
1: Arr, arr, arr, arr.
2: Meow, meow.
0: Leave off, man." But at first, he couldn't hear her voice. Amid the noise and confusion, Molly crept softly out from behind the door. The giant saw her, roared, and ran after her. And Molly ran, and the giant ran, and they both ran. And she ran, and he ran, and she ran, and he ran, and she ran, and he ran, till they came to the bridge of the single hair. And Molly skipped along over it. But the giant stayed, for he couldn't so much as put a foot on it. And he cried out after her in a dreadful voice across the chasm, "Woe betide ye, Molly Whoppy, if you e'er return again." Molly waved her hand at the giant over the chasm and flung back her head. "Never again I'll come and see, for I'll come no more to Spain." Then Molly ran off back to the king's house with a giant's ring in her pocket. And she was married to the king's youngest son. And there was the finest feast the country had ever seen. And there were guests by the hundred from every part of the country who ate until they could eat no more. But the giant never so much as gnawed a dry bone.

0: Open it. 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
1: And they ask me, did you get a Jeep? No. Did you get a flamingo?
0: No.
1: Did you get a fish tank? No. I got the only thing I need. A bucket of bait.

0: And a bucket of beans.
1: A bucket of beans, that was Kate Micucci for Charlie. Requested bucket of beans earlier on. There you go, that was our second beans-related song.

0: Oh, yeah. Okay, I'll pop that down.
1: Thank you.
0: Good request. Leo, the thing. Have a great day.
1: Bye.
0: Bye. Also, Mayan rang up to say that he had football and that he was going to be having a sleepover next week and was going to go and see a show also this week, Peter and the Wolf, which is pretty cool. And also that it was his sister Saren's birthday. And you know what? Sister Saren's birthday this week. She's turning 5. So I thought, well, we haven't had the birthday song in a while. So this is the birthday song. This is for Saren and anyone else who's having a birthday or had a birthday just recently. Happy birthday.

While I was walking down the beach one bright and sunny day, I saw a great big wooden box a-floating in the bay. I pulled it in and opened it up, and much to my surprise, ooh, I discovered a... Right before my eyes, ooh, I discovered a... Right before my eyes, I picked it up and ran to town as happy as a king. I took it to a guy I knew who'd buy most anything. But this is what he hollered at me as I walked in his shop. Ooh, get out of here with that before I call a cop. Ooh, get out of here with that before I call a cop. I turned around and got right out of running for my life. And then I took it home with me to give it to my wife. But this is what she hollered at me as I walked in the door. Oh, get out of here with that, and don't come back no more. Oh, get out of here with that, and don't come back no more. I wandered all around the town until I chanced to meet a hobo who was looking for a hand out on the street. He said he'd take most any old thing, he was a desperate man. But when I showed him the, he turned around and ran. Oh, when I showed him the, he turned around and ran. I wandered on for many years, a victim of my fate, until one day I came upon St. Peter at the gate. And when I tried to take it inside, he told me where to go. Get out of here with that, and take it down below. Oh, get out of here with that, and take it down below. The moral of the story is, if you're out on the beach and you should see a great big box and it's within your reach, don't ever stop and open it up. That's

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1: Good morning.
2: Hi.
1: Hi, who's that?
2: I'm Honor.
1: Hi, Honor. How are you?
2: Good.
1: What are you ringing up about?
2: I want to tell you a joke.
1: Go for it.
2: How do you turn seven even?
1: How do you turn seven even? I don't know. How do you?
2: By taking away the S.
1: Ah! I had to think about that for a very short amount of time, Honor. Very good, very good. Well done. What are you up to today?
2: Not much. We're probably just going to be sitting around at home.
1: Just having a relaxing Sunday.
2: Yeah.
1: Good plan. Thanks for telling us your joke, Honor. You should get in touch with Susie and go along to Sounds Funny and perform it
2: thanks.
1: In front of an audience. See you later.
2: See ya.
1: Bye. It is 3 minutes to nine. Going to play one more song and then we're out of here.
3: 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Hui te ananui a tangaroa.
4: Goodbye.
1: That's right. Thank you very much, New Zealand Maritime Museum, Hui Te Ananui a Tangaroa, for sponsoring the show. They're a great museum. If you haven't figured out something to do on your Sunday, go into town and go to the Maritime Museum. It's super cool museum, and it's free to get in for Aucklanders, so go along. Thank you to you for listening to The Kids Show. Thank you for all of your phone calls and your messages. Well done to Aotahi for winning the What Am I game. It was a particularly tricky one. A few hairy questions. I don't know what to answer when it's, do you fit in a shoebox? How do you fit an elbow into a shoebox without doing naughty things? anyway, and thank you very much to Susie Cato for chatting with us about all sorts of things going on in Susie Cato's life. Have a wonderful Sunday. And have a wonderful week. We'll be back again next Sunday, 7 o'clock, with our continued chapter book, The Faraway Tree. Until then, ka kite goodbye.

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kitchen beds, cold of cocaine running around my brain. 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
1: 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Served up with a good dollop of K Road irreverence.
2: From pork belly tacos and Barcelona potato bombs to Turkish lamb pasta and coffee as late as you want.
1: Carmen Jones. Off the beaten track at 382 Karangahape Road.
3: Hey, after anything special today?
4: Yeah, Mum gave me a list. Okay, peaches?
3: Great choice. We've got teachers of peaches.
4: Bread?
3: The now playing vinyl is good.
4: Chicken?
3: Headless?
4: Pumpkin?
3: Smashing? Wait, is this a grocery list?
4: Nah, can't be. Got any hot chocolate?
5: Flying out, your friendly local record store off Karangahape Road, stocking the best new releases and reissues on vinyl, with frequent in-stores and free shipping on orders over $70. Eddie Pitt Street or online at flyingout.co.nz.

and profile like never before. Let me go on record as telling the whole world to be the man you